0: Welcome back to Breakfast Without Borders here on 103.15 EBI FM.
1: Well said, Chris.
0: Like that, stretch well that one
1: said.
0: Out.
1: Yeah.
0: Yeah, we just heard from Amira Diab with Leyli Nahari. I think I've got that right. Leyli Nahari.
1: Sounds good to me.
0: An Egyptian person known for timeless Arabic pop.
1: Very popular.
0: Don't you love these descriptions we get?
1: I love them.
0: And prior to that, Marwan Musa and Legchi with Kalimeni Belel. Egyptian hip-hop, again.
1: Oh, you love your hip-hop.
0: Oh, we're going for the hip-hop. Doesn't sound like hip-hop much, does it?
1: No, it doesn't.
0: It does a little bit, but anyway. So where are we moving to now? We're moving to the UK, Helen. Have you been to the UK?
1: No, I've never been. Have you?
0: Yeah, quite a few times.
1: Have you on your travels, as
0: once,
1: I say?
0: My first time on holiday in 1989.
1: Yeah.
0: And then many times for business when I lived over that way.
1: And did you enjoy? Did you?
0: Oh, I could incur the wrath of God
1: stories?
0: Here.
1: A few stories?
0: It was interesting ones? A mixed bag. Let's say, yes. There's parts of the UK I love and other parts I don't really like.
1: So, but on holiday, did you find it different? Well, obviously, it must have been different on holiday to when you were there for business.
0: And it was 20 years difference too. So not only in the UK, but in my head.
1: Head as well.
0: So, yeah, you'd see it through different eyes.
1: But I
0: went to Ireland quite a few times, loved it.
1: Everybody, I've heard Ireland.
0: Scotland
1: pretty.
0: Loved it. Yeah, struggled a bit with England. There's bits of that that I wasn't real comfortable with. But anyway, that's life.
1: That's life.
0: At least I had the opportunity.
1: You did.
0: So I appreciate
1: that. You did. I've got to ask, when was the last time you were there then?
0: That's a good question. It was about 2019.
1: And that was on business?
0: That was on business.
1: For your work?
0: Yes,
1: it was. And still, you didn't have a change of heart then, or you saw it differently?
0: No, I was in London for a weekend. It was okay. I wasn't working in the UK, but I was in transit going to the Netherlands, and I thought, I'll stop off in London on the way, which I did. And I had a good time.
1: Yeah.
0: But I just thought, no, this is not me. I would rather be in smaller places.
1: Yeah, like we're going to Pinaroo, aren't we?
0: Pinaroo.
1: Pinaroo's the Pinaroo, place to be.
0: Via Lamaroo.
1: That's it.
0: You've got to have a bit of roo in there. We're going to go to UK roo now. A UK woman has dug up an old clip from 2022 where she filed a trolley.
1: You could file a trolley.
0: You know, you go to one of the big chains, the damn thing's locked.
1: Or file it in the filing compartment. Also.
0: I don't know. Anyway, filled the trolley, thank you, for about $20.80. She bought the same 14 things again now for about $30. Wow. That is a 44.3% increase in about 4 years. The TikTok, I presume, announcement of this blew up with 1.7 million views. Oh, she just paid for the for the trolley. With folks from Canada to Australia saying food costs are getting ridiculous and pay has not moved the same. That's true. It is certainly a reminder and a worthwhile exercise in unboxing how expensive life has become. Isn't it, Helen?
1: What do we say here?
0: What do we say here? Wow.
1: Like I remember buying, is it a pasty? Like 10 cents and 1 more cent for sauce.
0: Yes.
1: Way back.
0: Wow.
1: Showing my age.
0: Really?
1: So, yeah.
0: What was that? 1950?
1: Wasn't born then, Chris.
0: Oh, sorry.
1: But so, yeah, you
0: Whoopsie.
1: Look. think life is expensive.
0: Well, it is expensive. I keep it in perspective. Perspective is difficult because houses are more expensive relative to our wages than they were even 10 years ago. And that's an important thing to remember.
1: Yes,
0: interest rates weren't what they were in the 80s, but they let's say a house is more or less double, it costs double what it used to 10 years ago in relative terms to your wage. Then that's expensive.
1: Expensive, isn't it?
0: And yeah, food's going up. All sorts of things are going up. But we can thank the yellow one over in the US for that, for a war that didn't need to happen. And it's now shot the price of all through the roof.
1: Yeah.
0: But interestingly, talking about costs, the cost of food, I read a really interesting article yesterday in the business section.
1: Right.
0: What was it, Saturday? Probably Saturday. I forget his name, but anyway, a gentleman from Brisbane who's producing, not a big number like Elon, but a big starting into producing electric trucks. So semis.
1: Electric trucks.
0: Complete electric. And they have a 400k range, which is apparently enough for 75% of the population of trucks that don't go more than about 300k's in a typical delivery. And he's even sorted out a system, because one of the concerns about, you know, I've got a semi-trailer full of
1: produce
0: for you know, one of the supermarkets. I can't wait 12 hours for the thing to charge. So he's going to be setting up battery swap stations. So you rock in, grab a coffee. By the time you've got your coffee and come back out, they swap over. Good to go.
1: My goodness.
0: I thought, this guy's entrepreneurial. I love it. And he said the truck drivers love it. And let's go back to ScoMo's comment on, you know, we don't want to kill the weekend by forcing people into electric utes, which won't do anything.
1: How about
0: that? What rubbish that is. Wow. So the guy said, well, they've produced about 75, I think. They're out on the road on test runs.
1: Still already going.
0: Already going.
1: Already happening.
0: Oh, yeah, already happening. And the truckies love it. And he said they love it because they're quiet. They don't shake the cabin to bits. Because of changing gears and all the rest of it. So the drivers are getting to their destination far more relaxed. And he said they love it on hills because they go 10 times faster than a diesel.
1: My goodness.
0: So you can fly up the hills, unlike before, they'd have to have a big run up to get up a big hill.
1: My goodness.
0: They've got a mountain of power. And I thought, wow. And he said, oh, yeah, we'll sell plenty of these.
1: That is brilliant.
0: And interestingly, he kept it in perspective. He said much of the truck freight in Australia is because we're trucking diesel around, or petrol around to various parts of Australia for people to consume. He said electric trucks won't need to do that. So you'll save the diesel for other important purposes, like, you know, farms and things that, whilst we're transitioning to electric. But he's proven well and truly that you can have a great truck and it'll go like the clappers, and you can haul the same sort of stuff that diesel can do.
1: You have to purchase. So you stop, you've got to purchase the replacement battery, is
0: that
1: right?
0: Yeah, exactly. Yeah.
1: I'm wondering what the cost of that is.
0: I don't know. But he said the numbers stack up. He said the numbers stacked up a couple of years ago, and Elon Musk is doing 50,000 trucks a year. They're about to go on the road this month, I think. But what was really interesting...
1: Forgot about the truckies.
0: What was interesting was that this guy's designed a system where you don't have to buy a whole new truck for $500,000.
1: Mm.
0: They literally take the old diesel out, throw that in the bin,
1: throw
0: out all the drivetrain and all that stuff you don't need anymore. And
1: put in the bits that you need.
0: Put in the electric motors on the wheels, and the battery, you know, gets thrown in somewhere, and away you go.
1: Genius.
0: So same old truck with a brand new motor.
1: Brilliant.
0: How about that?
1: So where's this guy from?
0: He's in Brisbane.
1: He's Brisbane.
0: Yeah, and a little entrepreneur.
1: So it hasn't happened before him?
0: No, not in Australia.
1: Not in Australia?
0: Certainly not with Australian engineering.
1: That's brilliant.
0: And what's really interesting, this was the key to the whole thing. He said, so many people were doubters about travelling long distances and using these trucks to pick up product for a farm. He said, we own farms and we own our own trucks. We know all about driving a long distance. So no one can put one over him. So that won't work.
1: Because that's the other thing. He's got to have the stations where the truckies stop
0: to recharge. So he's gazumped that. So no need to recharge.
1: All around Australia? That's the goal.
0: Start small.
1: That's the goal.
0: As he said, I've got to start small. We'll keep the development going, improving it. And then eventually all of Australia is the goal.
1: That's brilliant.
0: Isn't that amazing? Can you imagine these trucks? Like the buses here in Adelaide. They're zipping around, no noise. Virtually no noise.
1: Yeah, no noise at all.
0: And no stink coming out the back. Brilliant.
1: That is great.
0: Very, very clever. How do we get onto that? Anyway.
1: From trolleys.
0: Trolleys.
1: From field trolleys.
0: We need electric
1: trolleys. Maybe we need electric trolleys.
0: Imagine that. Grannies with the electric trolley in all these coals.
1: Imagine that. What a sight.
0: That could get
1: There'll
0: dangerous.
1: Be those little trolley fights everywhere.
0: You never know. The mind boggles where we're heading.

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1: Something doesn't seem quite right. 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
3: We are. It's going to be, we're on that last bit, aren't we, Chris?
2: We are. But just before we get into the last chat, we heard from Travis, Japan, with a song called As We Are. And prior to that, Mrs. Greenapple.
3: Mrs. Greenapple. And
2: where would you think of that for a band name?
3: Anyway, I love it.
2: With a song called Present, only in Japan, as they would say.
3: Yeah.
2: Both Japanese rock bands, all J-pop, which is great.
3: Great.
2: Love it. Find some great stuff there.
3: Love it.
2: Isn't that good? So what are we chatting about, Helen?
3: All right. Well, let's give this one a shot, guys.
2: Yes,
3: a woman says going fully raw vegan in 2024 stopped her body odor, so she has not worn deodorant for 2 years, even when sweating at dance.
2: Oh dear.
3: Let's hope she hasn't stopped the showers.
2: Yeah. That could be a problem.
3: She lives on 1.5 litre fruit smoothies, huge salads and dehydrated veg, buys organic, dropped from size 8 to 6 in 2 months, and says she feels energized with clearer thinking. Could we embrace a life of no deodorants?
2: Oh dear, no.
3: Well, that was.
2: Tell us why. I had a band member in one of my bands who just rarely washed and never used deodorant.
3: Ooh.
2: And there were some times when we were playing and the wind would blow the wrong way and I'd just nearly vomit. Oh, it's foul. Oh. But he didn't see a problem.
3: They wanted to be natural,
2: and I wash myself. Yeah, what with?
3: Or is that the image of the rock star?
2: Oh,
3: you know,
2: God.
3: Rough and punky and smelly. And
2: if you could play guitar, I'd say yes, but no.
3: He couldn't even do that.
2: He wasn't good.
3: Oh, dear.
2: Anyway, but, is there anything worse?
3: You get on a bus or whatever, and someone just doesn't wash and get rid of that.
2: No, put on your deodorant.
3: And if there were, you know, scientific research has shown that conventional deodorants and antiperspirants are safe to use if anybody's going to use the thing of, you know, they create cancer they apparently, to date, right now, scientific research shows they are very safe to use. So,
2: well, that's right. There was a time when there was a concern about the aluminium in there causing cancer.
3: Correct.
2: I think. And no, causing Alzheimer's. Funny, I didn't remember. Causing Alzheimer's disease. But there's another factor which I remember looking at research years ago, and people don't understand that if you don't wash under your arms or wash your body in general, pathogenic bacteria build up.
3: Yes, that's
2: And they're the ones that create the pong, all create infections, and they eventually become deep-seated in the skin, particularly under the armpits, and you can't get rid of them. So if you generally don't use deodorant or at least wash yourself regularly, that can become a really pongy problem you can't get rid of.
3: Oh, my goodness.
2: Without a dermatologist or doctor getting involved. So
3: wow.
2: You can imagine that.
3: So you're stuck with that.
2: You're stuck with it. You lift your arms. It doesn't matter what you put on.
3: You didn't wash.
2: You didn't wash properly. Yeah. Isn't that interesting?
3: And do you think her idea is that because going fully raw vegan in 2024 has stopped the body odor. So
2: Well, yes and no. I mean, you think, no. You know, you have a big night on the garlic, that comes through your pores, as an example.
3: I hate that. Especially,
2: and she might be right, but it's not necessarily cause and effect. What was she eating before? We don't know. Meat doesn't cause, sweaty underarms. It's exercise, it's all sorts of things. And yes, it can be genetic. Some people sweat more than others. Or you've moved from, say, a cold climate to the Gold Coast and suddenly you're sweating like crazy and locals aren't. So you actually grow.
3: I've heard actually Botox is used. There's people that profusely sweat. So it's not just, and apparently Botox is used to stop
2: that could wipe out the sweat glands. So what a lot of people don't know is that you grow sweat glands or you destroy them depending on the climate.
3: Oh, right.
2: So you might move from, say, Adelaide to, I don't know, Tassie, much colder, and eventually your sweat glands will die off.
3: Decrease.
2: And conversely, you go up to, Gold Coast where it's very humid, they grow, but it takes a while. So in that time, you're just sweating like crazy.
3: People are going, it's a bit of a smell here.
2: Yeah.
3: Bit of a, and let's Ferguson's get him a deodorant for a Christmas present. What do you think?
2: That's got to be one of those social things. How do you tell someone, you pong?
3: There's nothing worse too when you lift your arm up and the sweat under the shirt.
2: I've had to deal with employees like that.
3: I was going
2: to
3: say, you travelling and dealing with business sometimes it's cultural.
2: I remember once, I'll never forget this day, I had to DJ in the 80s, but I just had a bad day and forgot the deodorant, and then I had to go and set up and I stunk and I just kept my arms
3: and you notice
2: closed.
3: Everybody's keeping away from you. Why are they keeping
2: clear
3: away?
2: Clear the dance floor. I was in my 20s. Embarrassing. Not good, but never mind. Those things, we need to wrap it up.
3: We do. And don't forget, what does everybody have to remember?
2: 9 o'clock.
3: 9 o'clock from now on.
2: 9 o'clock from now
3: on. Breakfast Without Borders is, we're still here, but 9 o'clock is the time we
2: start.
3: We start.
2: Finish at 11.
3: Off.
2: Set your clocks.
3: All right.
2: We'll see you tomorrow.
3: Have a good day, everyone.
4: 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It's Monday the 12th of October and you are with Ellis Gelios. At least 109 migrants, including 15 children, have died and dozens more are missing after a boat sank off the coast of Djibouti. The boat was carrying 350 people from Djibouti to Yemen when it capsized near the port town of Obok on Thursday night. About 80 people were rescued. All were Ethiopian nationals. The International Organization for Migration said 52 men, 42 women, 9 girls and 6 boys were among the bodies recovered. Local authorities are arranging burials and survivors are receiving medical care. The organization said tens of thousands of migrants from the Horn of Africa make the dangerous crossing each year to reach Gulf countries for work and safety. Poland's Prime Minister Donald Tusk says 3 violent school attacks this week that left one woman dead were driven by online glorification of violence. Police have arrested 117 people for weapon possession or school threats after searching tens of thousands of schools following attacks including a fatal stabbing of a caretaker and an attack on a 17-year-old girl in Warsaw. US President Donald Trump says Ukraine and Russia have agreed to an immediate energy ceasefire without giving details. In a social media post, he claimed both parties have agreed, but Ukrainian President Volodymyr Zelensky told news site Axios it was news to him, and the Kremlin has not publicly commented. It comes after Zelensky criticized Trump's announcement of a deal to import Russian diesel into the United States as a gift to Russian President Vladimir Putin, with Trump reporting that it was time for Ukraine to get a new president. To sports, and in the latest results in Europe in the Scottish Premiership, Celtic beat Motherwell 2-0, while St Johnstone were too good for Aberdeen, winning 1-0. Meanwhile, in Spain, Elche and Celta Vigo drew 0-0, while in Holland, Utrecht beat Willem II, Tilburg 3-1, Pek Zwolle were beaten 1-0 by Cambuur. Telstar and ADO Den Haag drew 2-2. To weather in Adelaide on this Monday. It is a partly cloudy day. Slight chance of a shower in the early morning. Winds are southwesterly, 22-30 kilometres an hour, turning southerly 15 to 20 kilometres an hour in the evening. Top of 19 today and a minimum of 13. That's all the news we have for you on this Monday. 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

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In volatile sway, young and Freud would kill each other.

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1: 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So join Ellis for Community Corner.
2: Good afternoon, wherever you are tuning in from across Adelaide. 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And this is the program that brings you many things, including what is happening in your own backyard. Of course, we bring you plenty of biographical interviews as well. But as for today, we're going to tell you about what you can get up to in Adelaide from the 13th or the 12th of October onwards, and plenty of events going on this springtime in Adelaide, and that is despite the end of the school holidays. So lay back and get a dose of everything going on in your town. I'm Ellis Gelios, and I thank you so much for being with us today. Now, I know what you're thinking. School holidays are over, the house is quiet again, the lunchboxes are back, and maybe the wallet is feeling a little light after 2 weeks of keeping the kids entertained. So this week on the Community Corner, we've done the hard work for you, and we've gone through and found the best free and low-cost family events happening right across South Australia from today through to the 18th, Sunday the 18th of October. And when I say right across, I do mean it. We've got the city, we've got the hills, we've got the northeast, and we've got down south to Aldinga, and plenty going on as well up north to Hamilton, and we've even got a coastal trip to the York Peninsula to tell you about. And the best part about all of it is that it's all free, all family friendly, and all happening this week. We've got eight beautiful events to tell you about today, and we're going to start in the city on the riverbank for something that is truly the end of an era. For 20 years, Oz Asia Festival has lit up Elder Park with the moon lanterns and the Lucky Dumpling Market, and this is, very sadly, the final year of it. A 40-metre Hong Kong dragon on the footbridge, a dozen giant lanterns, free cultural performances as well. If you only do one thing this week, and then you better make sure that this is the one. And after 20 years, it will not be back around, and you won't get the opportunity to do it again. We'll then head to the State Library on North Terrace for something you can do any day this week. It is the Pull Pop Play, and it's free. No bookings. Just walk in, and the kids get to make butterfly pop-up bookmarks with animal cards inspired by pop-up books. It's indoors. So in case we've got some forecasts this week that are spiking, which we may well have after what was quite a warm Sunday, I have to admit. Did you find it quite warmer than usual? I certainly did, especially with the humidity and the rain throughout much of yesterday. So this is indoors, it's creative, and it's perfect for after school as an event. Then on Thursday, for our Southern Rock Suburbs families, we've got a little gem going on at the Aldinga Library. It is the Art Lab Rock Animals event. Free after-school workshop from 3:30, where little artists turn ordinary stones into ladybirds and koalas and lions. All materials are provided, which makes life a lot easier. I really get a little bit stressed out when I see events being advertised and you get wonderful little sales pitch and then, oh, but you have to bring this and you have to bring that. Well, not so with this event. You've just got to book ahead, and then on the weekend, on Saturday and Sunday of the weekend that's coming up, we've got so much going on Saturday. If you're on the York Peninsula or you just want a reason to get to the coast, the Wallaroo Kite Festival is back at North Beach from 1 p.m. It's free entry, spectacular kite displays from the Adelaide Kite Flying Association, and kids can decorate their own kite to take home. Also on Saturday, there's two massive events that will be showing off South Australia's love of community and cars. Don't we love the sound of that? And it's all happening in the mid-north at the Annalaby Station near Hamilton, which is opening its gates for its final ever spring festival. 10 acres of gardens, market stalls, face painting, and a beautiful highlight called Bar to Beanie, where at 11:15 in the morning, kids can watch a live merino sheep shearing and follow the wool right through to a finished beanie. Kids under 16 are free. That's a fantastic initiative, I have to say. Going to look at covering that possibly quite more extensively on the radio. And then back in Adelaide on Saturday afternoon from 4 p.m. to 8 p.m, we've got the King William Road in Unley being closed off with the Shannon's Adelaide Rally Street Party. More than 400 cars, classic cars, supercars, rally cars. It's free to wander, free to photograph. There's a DJ playing as well, and cafes open for dinner. For the first time in Unley, if you have a car mad kid, they will talk about this one for weeks and weeks and weeks. That is happening on Saturday afternoon. Then on Sunday, we finish with two huge community fairs in the Adelaide Hills. Meadows Country Fair at Meadows Oval will be on from 9 a.m. There's going to be races, animal displays, walking dogs, farmers alley, rides, and a live cow milking demonstration. Kids that are 12 and under get in for free, and boy, is it affordable for adults, just $10 per head. And then there is the small matter of the Golden Grove Luthen Community Fete, which is happening in the northeast at Wynn Vale from 10:30 to 3. It's going to be more than 100 stalls, rock climbing walls, jumping castles, petting zoos, pony rides, face painting, live music, and it is free entry with many other free activities on the cards as well. So that is our week. Lanterns, pop-up books, rock, animals, kites, classic cars, sheep shearing, cow milking, pony rides, and jumping castles, all free or low cost, all family friendly, and all in our community. And we're going to talk all about it right here on the Community Corner. So make sure you've got a pen handy to take down all of these details when we return right here on the Community Corner, right after some terrific music. Stay tuned.

Some rather beautiful sounds there. We did just hear from Yasmin Levy with the song Al Dio Que Linda. And prior to that, we heard from Dania with the song Lele. It is the Community Corner right here on 103.1 5EBI FM. And we have talked about the fact that we're going to be discussing and profiling all these big events that are going on over the course of the next week. And we've got to talk about whether you're looking to do something with the family throughout this week, because the school holidays might be over, but Adelaide is absolutely packed this week, and we've found the best free and low-cost stuff from Monday the 12th of October through to Sunday the 18th. And from the city to the hills, down south and right up to the York Peninsula, there is something for everyone. You can bet your bottom dollar about that. And first up, this is the big one. It is the final year for a true Adelaide favourite. And we've spoken about this on the Community Corner already this year. Adelaide's Riverbank has been completely transformed because the Oz Asia Festival is celebrating 20 years. And for its final year, they've gone all out at Elder Park. Think more than a dozen enormous glowing lanterns scattered through the Lucky Dumpling Market, and a showstopper, a 40-meter-long Hong Kong dragon snaking along the riverbank footbridge. It is said to be an absolutely spectacular sight, and why wouldn't it be? You can wander it for free, catch free cultural performances and live entertainment every night, and grab dumplings, bao, and Asian street food from the market stalls. Food is extra, but entry and the lanterns are completely free, and they are magic after dark. You can say that again. We're going to miss this event. Seriously, we are going to miss it here in Adelaide. I mean, the fact that we get this free offerings and a real host of them, and you know, the precinct of the riverbank completely lit up with different cultural lights and energy, it's something that we're going to miss. There's no doubt about it. So go out and make the most of it. It runs from tomorrow through to Thursday the 15th from 4:30 in the Arvo. And then on Friday, from the 16th through to the Sunday, through to this Sunday, which is the 18th of October, it runs from midday and it's closed tomorrow. The Lucky Dumpling Market at Elder Park on King William Road, and the dragon is on the riverbank footbridge. So if you do one thing this week, take the kids down to Elder Park after dark for those lanterns. It's free once again. Beautiful. And after 20 years, this is your last chance to see it. Next up, for the little creatives, we're going to talk about something to do this Thursday afternoon, because it is the Art Lab Rock Animals event on Thursday the 15th of October. So if you've got a budding Picasso at home who loves animals, get them to the Aldinga Library this Thursday. It's called the Art Lab Rock Animals, and it's exactly what it sounds like. Kids take ordinary garden stones and turn them into colourful animal friends. We're talking ladybirds, koalas, lions, whatever their imagination dreams up, all with paint and a bit of sparkle. It's part of the library's Art Lab program, which is all about letting kids get messy and explore different materials in a really relaxed, no-pressure environment. Here it is in detail. It's this Thursday on the 15th of October from 3:30 to 4:30 in the afternoon. It's at the Aldinga Library, which is at 11 Central Way at Aldinga Beach, and it's completely free. All materials are provided, and it's suitable for kids aged 7 and up. One thing to note, bookings are essential for the kids taking part, and parents or carers do need to stay in the library. It's very important. Make note of that. So it's free, creative, and they bring home a rock koala instead of a rock from their shoe. That is the Art Lab at Aldinga Library this Thursday at 3:30. Sounds like a fantastic way to kill some time. Now, if you like a day in the country this weekend, there's a really special event that you should consider getting to this Saturday and Sunday. It's the last chance to ever go as well. We've got that theme seriously underlining this program, don't we? All these festivals that are
coming to an end seemingly. And we even spoke on Breakfast Without Borders about the fact that, well, can we keep the mantle of being the festival state with all these events now not going to proceed from 2027 onwards? Big concern. And we did speak about it last week on Breakfast Without Borders. You can go back and take a listen. That would have been Thursday last week, I reckon. Now, one of South Australia's most historic rural properties, the Anlaby Station, is opening its gates for its final ever spring festival. It's on a property with serious history, and they are throwing a beautiful two-day celebration to finish on a high. You get 10 acres of stunning spring gardens to explore, plus market stalls, live entertainment, face painting, and plenty of activities for the kids. And the highlight this year is just a gorgeous setting. It's called the Bar to Beanie. It follows the journey of wool all the way from sheep to a finished beanie right in front of you. So this isn't just a way to amuse kids. This is educating kids about agricultural practice. It's at 11:15 each morning. Kids can watch a live merino sheep shearing demonstration, then follow that fleece as it gets transformed through traditional weaving and knitting techniques into an actual beanie. It's hands-on, it's educational, and kids certainly do love it. Saturday the 17th of October and Sunday the 18th of October from 10 a.m. to 4 p.m. where it's at the Anlaby Station. That's at 829 Anlaby Road at Hamilton up in the mid-north. Kids under 16 get in free, which is fantastic. Adults are $20 a head if you buy online, or better yet, if you don't want to do that, it'll cost you just $25 at the gate. I'm always one of those that just sucks it up. And, you know, I'll pay whatever it costs at the end of the day, but I don't want to worry about going online and buying tickets and getting scammed. No one's got time for that. Just rock up and get a ticket. Parking is just a gold coin donation as well. So it's a country day out, 10 acres of gardens and live shearing. And you're saying goodbye to a true South Aussie icon. That is the final Anlaby Station Festival. And it's on this Saturday and Sunday. And well, when we return here on the Community Corner, we're going to head out to the York Peninsula to talk all about a thrilling event that's going on there. You won't want to miss those details right here on 5EBI FM. Some music for you now. Back soon.

some world-class and classic Hispanic sounds that we've played for you right here on 103.15 EBI FM. That was La Cucaracha from Lila Downs. And prior to that, we did hear from Natalia Lafourcade with Mi Lugar Favorito. It is the community corner right here on 103.15 EBI FM, and we've been telling you all about things that you can get up to this week that are either low cost or free. And this is despite it being the end of the school holidays, plenty going on. And if you are on the York Peninsula, or if you feel like a coastal drive this Saturday, then look up, literally, because it's the Wallaroo Kite Festival. And it's happening on the 17th of October. It's this Saturday. The sky above Wallaroo is about to be filled with colour because the free Wallaroo Kite Festival is back at North Beach. The Adelaide Kite Flying Association will be putting on spectacular displays, huge, colourful creations soaring over the coastline. It's genuinely breathtaking to watch. And it's not just watching, kids can get stuck in to the kite decorating. With the kite decorating station and design, and decorate their own kite to take home and fly. It's this Saturday. It's from 1 p.m. to 4 p.m. at the North Beach near 1 Pamir Court in Wallaroo. Entry is completely free. If you want to make sure your child gets one of the free kites for decorating, just reserve a free ticket in advance online. That guarantees a kite. Otherwise, there'll be food stalls there and extra kites available to buy. So, for the York Peninsula families or anyone wanting a reason to get to the beach, that is the Wallaroo Kite Festival. It's free, colourful, outdoors, and you take home your own kite. It's this Saturday at 1 p.m. at the North Beach in Wallaroo. And let me tell you, I used to check in regularly with the York Peninsula on a radio segment I did in a past life at a previous employer. And we used to have beaches in the York Peninsula always profiled. And if you haven't been there, or it's been a while since you were last there, then let me tell you, it's absolutely pristine. The life that people live that way is something to envy. And this Saturday gives you the perfect excuse to get down there. So keep that one in mind. Also, this Saturday afternoon, if you have a car mad kid at home, then this one is unmissable. It is the Shannon's Adelaide Rally Street Party, and it's happening this Saturday. More than 400 rally cars are taking over King William Road for a huge free street party. This is the popular Adelaide Rally celebration, but for the first time ever, it is moving to Unley. Now shutting down the shopping precinct to do so. My mother won't be happy. She loves a weekend shop in her Unley neighborhood. Looks like you're going to have to walk, mother. We are talking classic cars, exotic supercars, full rally machines, all parked up so you can wander, get up close, have a proper look, take photos, whatever it is that you want to do there. It's for young motoring fans. It's an absolute heaven for them. And you don't need a ticket. That's the best part about all of it. There'll be a DJ playing music as well, and all the restaurants and cafes along King William Road are going to be open for dinner, so you can make a day and night of it. Details are simple. It's from 4 to 8 p.m. and it's on King William Road between Arthur Street and Jasper Street in Unley. The road will be closed off, so you just wander in. It is completely free. And again, it's this Saturday from 4 p.m. There's going to be 400 incredible cars all free to view in Unley. That's the Shannon's Adelaide Rally Street Party. Well, there's plenty to look forward to on that front, I have no doubt. And I know plenty of rev heads in my life. I'm not one. In case you've listened to Breakfast Without Borders, you probably would have heard me talk about the fact that I'm certainly not a rev head, but I've got plenty of friends who are, and they now have young families, so I don't doubt that they may be in Unley this weekend. We're going to talk all about a country fair when we return here to the community corner on 103.15 EBI FM.
looking forward to getting country again. Of course, it is that time in spring. We've got lots of shows on, lots of agricultural events, and I'm going to tell you about another one happening this Sunday on the 18th of October. Do not go anywhere. Some more great music for you for now.

0: Spellbinding Sounds from the Norwegian composer Inspector Norse from Todd Terde. And prior to that, we did hear from Peggy Gow with the great song that is It Makes You Forget. It is the Community Corner right here on 103.1 5EBI FM. Well, saving arguably the best till last here as we look at events that you can attend for free or for low cost that are happening throughout the next week. And the Adelaide Hills will be buzzing this Sunday when the Meadows Country Fair returns. And it's a huge family day out. It's a classic country fair fun, a day filled of it. Kids can get involved in races, explore natural displays and animal displays, watch walking dogs in action doing what they do best, and get a real taste of life on the land. Yes, we don't get that anywhere nearly enough. There is live entertainment all day, market stalls, farmers' alley demonstrations, plus a big selection of rides and amusements for the kids. And one of the highlights this year, a live cow milking demonstration, so kids can actually see what happens on a working farm up close in the beautiful backdrop of the Adelaide Hills. Went up there just a few weeks ago, and might I say it's looking ever so luscious this spring. It's family friendly prices. Children 12 years and under get in for free, and everyone who's 13 and over pays just $10 to get in. There's rides and purchases which are extra on top, of course, but entry is cheap. So that is this Sunday, and it's 9 a.m. to 4 p.m. at the Meadows Oval for working dogs, animal displays, rides, and a live milking demo. That is the Meadows Country Fair. Sounds absolutely spectacular to me. And then if you're after something else this Sunday, but sticking to a similar sort of vibe, then there's a family-friendly event on in the Northeast. It's the Golden Grove Lutheran Community Fete, and that is on Sunday, the 18th of October. So if you're in Adelaide's northeastern suburbs, Windvale is the place to be this Sunday, because the Golden Grove Lutheran Community Fete is back, and it's going to be a huge day. More than 100 stalls and activities are in the one spot. It's a proper community celebration. For the kids, there's rock climbing walls, jumping castles, a petting zoo, face painting, pony rides, sideshow games, plus live music and food stalls for mum and dad. There's genuinely something for every age. So if you've got kids of different ages, then it's a very easy choice this Sunday. The best part, entry is completely free. It's always rather significant, isn't it, when you got the free entry versus the low cost entry. A lot of people struggling with so many inflationary pressures out there right now. Of course, there's the rock climbing wall, jumping castles, a petting zoo, free face painting, pony rides, and everything else going on. And the activities at the community event are all free as well. There's some rides, games, and foods which will cost a bit extra, but you can have a big day out without spending much at all. It's at the Golden Grove Community Lutheran Church and Primary School Precinct on the corner of Richardson Drive and Sunnybrook Drive at Windvale. And you've got to enter via Richardson Drive this Sunday from 10:30. Over 100 stalls, including the pony rides and the jumping castles. Entry is free. That is the Golden Grove Lutheran Community Fete in Windvale this weekend. Well, that's on Sunday, by the way. And there's plenty of things going on in the next 7 days, and it's great to bring all of it to you right here on 103.1 5EBI FM. I've been your host, Ellis Gelios, and I'll catch you next Monday from 12 p.m. Have a fantastic week, and all the best to you.
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Hello, welcome to the Ukrainian Community Program this Monday afternoon. I'm Olenka and you're listening to our English spoken program, which comes to you every week at this time on 5EBI 103.1 FM and EBI World. Later in the program, I'll take you to the city of Lviv in western Ukraine, one of the main cultural centres of the country. But before then, something to stir your memories of childhood. Oksana Bilozir might give you a hint of what's to come with her song Charzilya, Magic Potion.

A popular genre of Ukrainian traditional folk art is folk fairy tales, stories which have been handed down from generation to generation, embody wisdom of the ancestors, their life experience, feelings and dreams. The main idea of any folk fairy tale is that a good, kind, brave and honest person with an open heart always overcomes all obstacles and gains victory over evil forces. Ukrainian folk tales are a whole chapter in Ukrainian history. They easily keep track of how people lived, what kind of problems they had, and how they solved them. Ukrainian folk tales are the keys to a magical kingdom where every child can explore the boundless realms of imagination and the profound lessons embedded within. As we step into the world of Ukrainian fairy tales, we unveil a legacy of storytelling that has been nurturing young minds, teaching values, and providing endless entertainment for generations. Folk tales are divided primarily on domestic stories, fairy tales, and tales about animals. The characters of Ukrainian fairy tales, with soft irony, overcome the evil while teaching wicked people a lesson. A Ukrainian tale teaches children not to give up in the face of difficulties, to be brave and kind, and also teaches children about respect for parents and the elderly. A common motif of Ukrainian fairy tales is the interaction between the humble yet clever individuals and the forces of nature or magic entities. There are three types of fairy tales: stories about animals, magic fairy tales, and stories related to social problems. Animal fairy tales tell stories about domestic and wild animals, birds, and even insects. The image of animals serves as an allegory for people with their typical behaviour. Usually, such stories deride people's imperfections, such as jealousy, aggression, or greed. And animals are used as symbols of these imperfections. For example, a fox may illustrate cunning. On the other hand, other animals may symbolise good features of people's character. A dog expressing faith, and a horse, honour. Magic fairy tales come from the ancient times. They reflect life views, customs and traditions of the early periods of Ukrainian history. The main plot of such fairy tales is usually the fight between forces of light and darkness. Social fairy tales of traditional Ukrainian folklore appeared in the period of feudalism in Ukraine. These tales contain valuable information about life matters, problems and principles of people in those times. Social fairy tales usually highlight the importance of labour in people's life and harshly condemn laziness. All Ukrainian folklore characters can be divided into three main categories. Evil characters. These may feature in fantasy, such as magicians, witches or many-headed dragons. They can be realistic characters such as, I dread to say, mothers-in-law, or feudal lords and allegoric, such as foxes or wolves in animal tales. Then there are the unfortunates. These characters are the victims of the latter. They can behave passively or fight evil forces. There are also positive characters. These are the mighty heroes, kind magicians, kind and honest people. These characters often overcome obstacles with the help of symbolic magical items such as fast walker shoes or a hat of invisibility. In fairy tales, we can often find the numbers 3, 7, 9 and 12. For example, characters have to solve 3 puzzles, pass 7 tests, cut off 12 heads of a dragon. Slavic people thought that those numbers were magical. Besides, they help to create a clear structure of a tale and to remember its plot easier. Usage of many proverbs and comparisons is also typical for Ukrainian fairy tales. They make any story more vivid and expressive. Of course, there are some humorous and satirical tales just to laugh at and have fun with. However, almost all fairy tales are instructive in some way and tend to teach people particular positive patterns of behaviour. Folk tales are a great source of knowledge about values, humour, tradition and the nature of Ukrainian people.
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Here's a traditional folk song, O Soloviyu, O Nightingale, sung by the unique and rich voice of Valery Maranich.

And from fairy tales, we move to Lviv. Lviv region is located in the west of Ukraine and is one of the main cultural centres of the country. The status perfectly suits the region and reflects its role in the history shared with the world. About 800 years ago, Kievan Rus could not withhold the Tatar invasion and stopped existing as a state. At that time, Danilo Halytsky, then a prince, later the king of Halych-Volyn Principality, founded the town of Lviv, named in honour of his son, Lev. The first record of the city dates back to 1256. The Galicia-Volynia Principality became a new centre of political and economic life and an important stage in the history of Ukrainian statehood. With the support of the Pope, Danilo tried to create a European coalition to protect the European borders and prevent the Mongol horde from advancing to the west. Almost 800 years have passed since then, and Lviv guards the eastern border of the EU and NATO, this time against another invader. Today, Lviv is a city where many people and ideas meet. And there is a place in Lviv where these ideas live very well. The Collegium of the Ukrainian Catholic University, located near Stryi Park, is a large-scale training space for students designed according to the Living Learning Community model, a community that lives and studies together. Before the war, about 30,000 IT specialists worked in Lviv. This is the third place in Ukraine after Kyiv and Kharkiv. SoftServe, a global IT consulting and digital services company, Intellius, a major international IT service provider, and Elex, a prominent global bespoke software development, product design and technology firm, were born here and have their main staff in Lviv. About 4,000 people attend the IT Arena International Technical Conference organised by the Lviv cluster every year. Then the Zlomny National Rehabilitation Centre has been operating in Lviv, where more than 11,000 wounded Ukrainians, including 350 children, have been helped. Despite regular shelling and other obstacles to education, Lviv became the European Youth Capital last year. There's a song about Lviv called Najkraste Misto, the best city, and here it is sung by Oksana Bilozir.

Lviv has always been happy to welcome guests in peacetime, tourists, now foreign journalists and soldiers. The Lviv region welcomed everyone at a time when many people needed a new, safe or simply different home. In the first months since the beginning of the full-scale invasion, the Lviv railway station recorded a record number of passengers, about 80 to 110,000 people per day. Book Forum is one of the largest Ukrainian book fairs and the most massive event of this type in Eastern Europe, which takes place every year in Lviv for publishers to communicate with bookstores, authors and translators, artists and editors. For 23 years, the festival has covered more than 2,500 authors from 43 countries and 15,000 specialists in the book industry. When the war broke out, the event took place on other dates and in a different format, but it still took place. And every year, Lviv chooses who will be awarded the UNESCO City of Literature Prize for an original or translated work of art in the Ukrainian language. Interestingly, about 500 years ago, Ivan Fedorov Fedorovich founded the first printing house directly on Ukrainian lands in Lviv. All the conditions for this were met here. In the 16th century, it was one of the largest economic and cultural centres in this part of Europe, and the fact that the city was at the crossroads of trade routes also allowed it to grow in international cultural relationships. Lviv is well known for its coffee shops, but coffee did not appear in Lviv by accident. Thanks to Yuri Franz Gulchinsky, traveller and merchant, hero of the defence of Vienna during the Austrian-Turkish War in the 17th century. He taught coffee making not only in Lviv, but also to the whole of Europe. When Gulchinsky distinguished himself in the Battle of Vienna, he chose 300 bags of coffee beans as his reward. Then he walked around Vienna and treated passers-by to coffee from a Turkish coffee shop. The Viennese did not like black coffee, so Gulchinsky came up with the idea of adding sugar and milk to it. Believe it or not, this is how the recipe for Vienna-style coffee first appeared. For Lviv residents, coffee has become a ritual, and coffee shops are the place where you can chat about intellectual, artistic or political topics, and there are many of them in Lviv, more than 800 cafes and restaurants. Since 2022, establishments from Kherson, Kyiv, Odessa, Kharkiv and other cities moved here and found their own place to re-establish their businesses.

You've been listening to the Ukrainian Community Program this afternoon, and there'll be another Ukrainian program in English next Monday at 4:30. Our Ukrainian spoken program can be heard on Sunday at 2:30. There's one announcement for October in the community. Kashtan Ukrainian Folk Ensemble, supported by Volya Ukrainian Cossack Dancers, will present two charity concerts. The first on Saturday the 31st of October at 7 p.m. and the second on Sunday afternoon, the 1st of November at 4 p.m. Both will be held in the main hall of the Ukrainian Community Centre at 66 Osman Street, Hindmarsh. And to get your ticket, you need to go to Try Bookings. I've loved being part of your afternoon today. Until next time, I'll leave you with Mikhailo Hryskan and his song, Bez Tebe, Without You.

0: 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That license is more than just permission to broadcast. It's a commitment to serve people from many cultures, languages, and backgrounds with programs that inform, educate, and connect communities. 5EBI was created to ensure multicultural voices continue to be heard on local radio. 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As a licensed community broadcaster, 5EBI must stay true to its multicultural purpose and continue supporting diversity on the airwaves. Without multicultural programming, many communities would lose an important connection to language, culture, and local community life. 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

Good evening. My name is Rosacz Grup, and this is the Polish program in English, brought to you by the Polish Broadcasting Committee in South Australia on Radio 5EBI FM on 103.1 MHz and on digital radio at EBI World. Our English program will be presented once a month on a Monday at 5 p.m. We invite you to listen to our Polish broadcast on this station on Mondays at 5 p.m. and on Saturdays at 8 a.m. And if you're wondering whether there's anything a little bit different, it's because I did a swap last week, and so my English program will be this week. So the opening song you heard was Sklanka Wody and was performed by BAME. Shortly, we'll have some news from Poland and the world, followed by highlights of October in Polish history. Also this evening, I'll talk about the lady who started a cosmetics empire, and beyond that, a look at Polish successes at the Oscars. For now, let's have a listen to Łukasz Zagrobelny with Życie na Czekanie.

News from Poland and the world. Poland's Catholic Church recruits priests from Africa and Asia to stave off vocations crisis. With the number of Poles training to be priests falling steadily, Catholic parishes are increasingly looking beyond Europe to fill the gaps. Just one new priest was ordained in Łódź, Poland's fourth largest city, this year, the lowest figure ever recorded. One church figure admits there has been a dramatic decline in interest in the priesthood, while the head of a seminary calls it a crisis. The numbers of priests from overseas are growing every year in response to the rising shortage of Polish priests. Polish dioceses are increasingly keen to invite young foreigners to study at their seminaries. Most of those invited are from Africa. In Kielce, for example, there are currently two seminarians from Central African Republic and seven from Angola. The Tarnów Seminary also trained a priest from the Central African Republic in recent years, ordained as a deacon in the nearby village of Sinwald in 2024. Previously, the support of retired priests has been sufficient, but as the shortage grew, the Curia even considered reducing the number of services or merging parishes. That was when the idea of seeking help from abroad came about. Here's a question. Did Trump try to break up Poland's government? Charges that the US president blatantly tried to interfere in Polish domestic politics would be politically explosive if confirmed. Concerns have been voiced in Poland over reports that at a confidential meeting earlier this year, Donald Trump urged the Polish defense minister to split from the ruling coalition and form a new government with opposition right-wingers. Władysław Kosiniak-Kamysz, who is deputy prime minister as well as heading the defense ministry, has confirmed that the informal meeting took place at the White House in March, but has not publicly disclosed what was discussed. Prime Minister Donald Tusk fueled speculation by saying publicly that the conversation concerned Poland's domestic affairs. The conversation was of a confidential nature, and therefore I feel obliged to maintain discretion, Tusk told private broadcaster TVN. It was more about the internal situation in Poland, that's how I would put it most delicately. The one-on-one discussion was reportedly arranged by representatives of the Polish President's office, along with members of the right-wing opposition Law and Justice Party, PiS, which is a bitter rival of Tusk. Paweł Kowal, a member of Tusk's civil coalition, PO, party, and chair of the Parliamentary Foreign Affairs Committee, said it would be a mega scandal if it was confirmed the opposition members held foreign consultations on the makeup of the Polish government and discredited in the eyes of its allies. The story was first reported by Dominika Wielowieska, a journalist with the Gazeta Wyborcza. For now, let's have a listen to Sana Szampan.

And now we continue with some news from Poland and the world. Which Polish towns are cheapest to live in? New figures show where living and housing costs are lowest and purchasing power is highest. As living and housing costs remain a concern for households across Poland, new official data shows where everyday expenses are lowest, where homes are cheapest, and where residents get the most from their earnings. Residential property prices rose 6.3% year-on-year in the second quarter of 2026 and 1.5% from the previous quarter, according to Statistics Poland, GUS, the country's statistics agency. Against that backdrop, GUS data points to several cities where paychecks stretch the furthest, depending on the measure. Suwałki for everyday living costs, Grudziądz for housing, and Łódź for purchasing power. Among 66 Polish cities covered by the comparison, Suwałki in northeast Poland had the lowest everyday cost index in September. Grudziądz in northeast Poland ranked second, followed by nearby Toruń. The index measures everyday expenses but does not mean that every product or service is cheap. Grudziądz had the lowest average residential property price among the highlighted cities at 1,263 euro per square metre, compared with 1,374 in Chełm and 1,560 euro in Biała Podlaska, both in eastern Poland, and 1,659 euro in Suwałki. On Grudziądz's secondary market, the average cost was even lower at 1,152 euros per square metre, although the city also had the lowest median gross salary among the top 10 at 1,543 euro per month. Purchasing power was strongest in Łódź, a major city in central Poland ahead of Toruń and Suwałki, underscoring that lower prices alone do not determine affordability. Towns in eastern Poland, including Suwałki, Łomża and Białystok, performed well on food costs. Poland's economic miracle faces its next test. As labour costs rise and the population ages, Poland must find new engines of growth. Poland has undergone one of Europe's most striking economic transformations since the fall of communism. The Polish economy has roughly doubled in size over the past two decades, while Poland has become a high-income country and narrowed much of the gap with Western Europe. Over the past three decades, the country has benefited from rapid modernisation, foreign investment, growing exports, rising productivity, and closer integration with the European Union. Wages have risen, infrastructure has improved, and Polish companies have become increasingly competitive in international markets. The country has also proved relatively resilient during successive economic shocks, including the global financial crisis, the COVID-19 pandemic, and the economic fallout from Russia's full-scale invasion of Ukraine.

But the model that powered Poland's rise is beginning to face new challenges. An ageing population, labour shortages, high energy costs, and slower potential growth could make it more difficult to maintain the pace of expansion seen in previous decades. Poland is also becoming too wealthy to rely indefinitely on the lower labour costs that once made it especially attractive to foreign investors. The next stage of growth may therefore depend increasingly on innovation, automation, advanced industries, and high-value production. Improving education, encouraging investment, and increasing productivity could prove crucial if Poland is to continue closing the gap with Europe's richest economies. The trajectory speaks for itself. The bigger question now is whether Poland can successfully shift from an economy built on catching up with the West to one capable of generating growth through innovation and productivity of its own. For now, the song Yesteraz, performed by Patrycja Markowska.

October in Polish history. Union of Hrodwa. The Union of Hrodwa, or Pact of Hrodwa, was a set of three acts signed in the town of Hrodwa on 14th, 1413. The first act was signed by Władysław II Jagiełło, King of Poland, and Witautas, Grand Duke of Lithuania. The second and third acts were composed by the Polish nobility, Szlachta, and Lithuanian boyars, respectively. The union amended the earlier Polish-Lithuanian unions of Krewal and Vilnius Radom. Politically, Lithuania received more autonomy, as after the death of Vytautas, the Lithuanian nobles could choose another Grand Duke instead of passing the title to Władysław Jagiełło, or his heir. However, culturally, Lithuania and Poland grew closer. Lithuania adopted Polish institutions of castellans and voivodes. Catholic Lithuanian nobles and church officials were granted equal rights with the Polish nobles and clergy. 47 selected Lithuanian nobles were adopted by Polish families and granted Polish coats of arms. Thus, the union signified the beginnings of the Polonization of Lithuanian culture and the rise of the Lithuanian nobility. It was one of the major steps towards the modernization and Europeanization of Lithuania. The Second Peace of Toruń, 1466. Drugi Pokój Toruński was a peace treaty signed in the Hanseatic city of Toruń on 19th of October 1466 between the Polish King Kazimierz IV Jagiełłon and the Teutonic Knights, which ended the 13 Years' War, the longest of the Polish Teutonic Wars. The treaty concluded the 13 Years' War, which had begun in February 1454 with the revolt of the Prussian Confederation, led by the cities of Gdańsk, Elbląg, Chełmno and Toruń, and the Prussian gentry against the rule of the Teutonic Knights in the monastic states in order to join the Kingdom of Poland. Both sides agreed to seek confirmation from Pope Paul II and Holy Roman Emperor Frederick III, but the Polish side stressed, and the Teutonic side agreed, that this confirmation would not be needed for the validation of the treaty. The peace talks were held in Nysawa, present-day Mała Nysawka, from 23rd September 1466, and in the final stages moved to Toruń. Adoption of the Gregorian calendar. The adoption of the Gregorian calendar was an event in the modern history of most cultures and societies, marking a change from their traditional or old-style dating system to the modern or new-style dating system, the Gregorian calendar, that is widely used around the world today. Some states adopted the new calendar from 1582. Some did not do so before the earliest 20th century, and others did so at various dates between. However, a number continued to use a different civic calendar. For many, the new style calendar is only used for civil purposes, and the old style calendar remains used in religious contexts. Today, the Gregorian calendar is the world's most widely used civil calendar. During and for some time after the change between the systems, it has been common to use the terms old style and new style when giving dates to indicate which calendar was used to reckon them. The Gregorian calendar was decreed in 1582 by the papal bull Inter Gravissimas by Pope Gregory XIII to correct an error in the Julian calendar. The Julian calendar had been based upon a year lasting 365.25 days, but this was slightly too long. In reality, it is about 365.2422 days. And so, over the centuries, the calendar was increasingly out of alignment with the Earth's orbit. Although Gregory's reform was enacted in the most solemn of forms available to the Church, the bull had no authority beyond the Catholic Church and the Papal States. The changes he was proposing were changes to the civil calendar, over which he had no formal authority. They required adoption by the civil authorities in each country to have legal effect. The bull became the canon law of the Catholic Church in 1582, but it was not recognised by Protestant churches, Eastern Orthodox churches, and a few others.
Consequently, the days on which Easter and related holidays were celebrated by Christian churches diverged. Catholic states such as France, the Italian principalities, Poland, Lithuania, Spain, along with her European and overseas possessions, Portugal and the Catholic states of the Holy Roman Empire were first to change to the Gregorian calendar. Thursday, the 4th of October, 1582, was followed by Friday, the 15th of October, 1582, with 10 days skipped. Countries which did not change until the 18th century had by then observed an additional leap year, 1700, necessitating the dropping of 11 days. Some countries did not change until the 19th or 20th century, necessitating one or two further days to be omitted from the calendar. Pope John Paul II, Jan Paweł II, born Karol Józef Wojtyła, was elected pope by the Second Papal Conclave on 16th of October 1978, which was called after Pope Paul I, who had been elected in August to succeed Pope Paul VI, died after 33 days. Cardinal Wojtyła was elected on the third day of the conclave and adopted the name of his predecessor in tribute to him. Born in Poland, John Paul II was the first non-Italian pope since Adrian VI in the 16th century and the second longest-serving pope after Pius IX in modern history. And here now is Krzysztof Krawczyk w kalendarzu jest taki dzień.

0: taki dzień przeznaczony wyłącznie dla ciebie.
1: Helena Rubinstein. Helena Rubinstein, born Haya Rubinstein in 1872 in Krakow, Poland, was a Polish-American businesswoman, art collector and philanthropist. A cosmetics entrepreneur, she was the founder and eponymous of Helena Rubinstein Incorporated Cosmetics Company, which made her one of the world's richest women. Rubinstein was the oldest of eight daughters born to Polish Jews. Her father was a shopkeeper in Krakow, Lesser Poland, which was then occupied by the Austrian-Hungarian Empire following the partitions of Poland in the late 18th century. After refusing an arranged marriage, Rubinstein emigrated from Poland to Australia in 1896 with no money and little English. Her stylish clothes and milky complexion did not pass unnoticed amongst the town's ladies, and soon she found enthusiastic buyers for the jars of beauty cream in her luggage. She spotted a market and began to make her own beauty cream. A key ingredient of the cream, lanolin, was readily at hand. Coleraine, in Western Victoria, where her uncle was a shopkeeper, might have been an awful place to live, but was home to some 75 million sheep that secreted abundant quantities of lanolin. These sheep were the wealth of the nation, and the Western District's vast mobs of merinos produced the finest wool in the land. To disguise the lanolin's pungent odour, Rubinstein experimented with lavender, pine bark, and water lilies. Rubinstein had a falling out with her uncle, but after a stint as a bush governess, began waitressing at the Winter Garden Tea Rooms in Melbourne. There, she found an admirer willing to stump up the funds to launch her Crème Valaise, supposedly including herbs imported from the Carpathian Mountains. It cost 10p and sold for 6 shillings. Known to her customers only as Helena, Rubinstein could soon afford to open a salon in fashionable Collins Street, selling glamour as a science to customers whose skin was diagnosed and a suitable treatment prescribed. Sydney was next, and within 5 years, Australian operations were profitable enough to finance a Salon de Beauté Valaise in London. As such, Rubinstein formed one of the world's first cosmetic companies. Her business empire proved immensely successful, and later in life she used her enormous wealth to support charitable institutions in the fields of education, art and health. Rubinstein rapidly expanded her operation. In 1908, her sister Tesca assumed the Melbourne shop's operation, and with $100,000, Rubinstein moved to London and began what was to become an international enterprise. We'll have a little break here and come back to that. But in the meantime, let's have a listen to Irusha Crvena Šminka.

Helena Rubinstein, in 1908, married the Polish-born American journalist Edward William Titus in London and had two sons. They eventually moved to Paris, where she opened a salon in 1912. Her husband helped with the writing publicity and set up a small publishing house, published Lady Chatterley's Lover, and hired Samuel Putnam to translate famous Model Kiki's memoirs. Rubinstein threw lavish dinner parties and became known for apocryphal quips, such as when an intoxicated French ambassador expressed vitriol toward Edith Sitwell and her brother Sacchiarelli, Vos ancet ont brûle Jeanne d'Arc. Rubinstein, who knew little French, asked a guest what the ambassador had said. He said, "Your ancestors burned Joan of Arc." Rubinstein applied, "Well, someone had to do it." At another fete, Marcel Proust asked her what makeup a duchess might wear. She summarily dismissed him because he smelt of mothballs. Rubinstein recollected later, "How was I to know he was going to be famous?" At the outbreak of World War I, she and Titus moved to New York City, where she opened a cosmetic salon in 1915, the forerunner of a chain throughout the country. Helena opened up the boundless American market, and she skillfully used it, despite the serious competition. This was the beginning of her vicious rivalry with another notable woman of the cosmetics industry, Elizabeth Arden. Both Rubinstein and Arden, who died within 18 months of each other, were social climbers. They were both keenly aware of marketing and luxurious packaging, the attraction of beauticians in neat uniforms, the value of celebrity endorsements, the perceived value of overpricing, and the promotion of the pseudoscience of skincare. Sound familiar? The rivalry with Arden lasted all her life. They were too similar and went towards the same goals the same way. Rubinstein set off a rival. With her packaging and my product, we could have ruled the world. From 1917, Rubinstein took on the manufacturing and wholesale distribution of her products. The Day of Beauty in the various salons became a great success. In 1928, she sold the American business to Lehman Brothers for $7.3 million, nearly $100 million in today's dollars. After the onset of the Great Depression, she bought back the nearly worthless stock for less than $1 million and eventually increased the value of the company to $100 million, establishing salons and outlets in almost a dozen US cities. This saga and Rubinstein's early business career has been the subject of a recent Harvard Business School case. Her subsequent spa at 715 Fifth Avenue included a restaurant, a gymnasium, and rugs by painter Joan Miró. She commissioned artist Salvador Dali to design a powder compact as well as a portrait of herself. Rubinstein took a packed lunch to work and was frugal in many matters, but bought top fashion clothing and valuable fine art and furniture. She founded the Helena Rubinstein Pavilion of Contemporary Art in Tel Aviv, and in 1957, she established the Helena Rubinstein Travelling Art Scholarship in Australia. In 1959, Rubinstein represented the US cosmetics industry at the American National Exhibition in Moscow. Called Madame by her employees, she eschewed idle chatter, continued to be active in the corporation throughout her life, even from her sickbed, and staffed the company with her relatives. A feature-length documentary film, The Powder and the Glory, of 2009, details the rivalry between Rubinstein and Elizabeth Arden. One of Rubinstein's numerous sayings was, "There are no ugly women, only lazy ones." She died April 1, 1965. Let's have a break here and listen to Tomek Kaminski, Bądź Blisko Mnie.

Poles who won the Oscars. Brilliant composers and directors who inspired generations of filmmakers. An inventor who transformed the sound of Hollywood. A cinematographer who revolutionized the way we speak about World War II. An animator who was arrested immediately after the Oscar ceremony. A filmmaker who swept Hollywood off its feet. Here are some Polish Oscar winners. In 1942, Leopold Stokowski, Academy Honorary Award for the soundtrack of Fantasia. Although Stokowski's claimed he was fully Polish, he was in fact born into an Irish-Polish family. He never spoke Polish and spent all his life in the West. He lived in London and later moved to the United States, where he was head of the Philadelphia Orchestra for many years, from 1912 to 1938. A genius, a showman, and a musical celebrity of his time, he was the first Pole to be awarded an Oscar. An unusual Oscar, but it was actually a consolation prize. But let's start from the beginning. Stokowski's cooperation with Walt Disney began by chance. One day they met at a Beverly Hills restaurant. The conversation about a new Mickey Mouse animation ended with Stokowski's proposal that together with his orchestra, he would record the film's soundtrack for free. This is how the idea for Fantasia, a short animated film illustrated with masterpieces of classical music, was born. Stokowski was responsible for the music, he chose the pieces, and was in charge of the final result. The audience had mixed feelings about the movie. Critics attacked the film and accused it of cliche and kitschy animation, which seemingly didn't go well with the classical music chosen by Stokowski. Fantasia hit the screens in 1942, and its creators received special awards during the Oscar ceremony. One of the statuettes went to Stokowski, who was awarded for his unique achievement in the creation of a new form of visualized music in Walt Disney's production, Fantasia, therefore widening the scope of the motion picture as entertainment and as an art form. Now, I think for the rest of this article, I'm going to have to read next week because I'm running out of time. But in the meantime, let's have a listen to Czesław Niemen, Pod Papugą.

Our broadcast from the Polish Broadcasting Committee on Radio 5 EBI FM will be ending shortly. I invite you to listen to the next Polish broadcast on this station at 8 a.m. on Saturday morning, presented by Roma Legedza. 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My next broadcast in English will be on 2nd of November at 5 p.m. Życzę miłego wieczoru. Do usłyszenia.

0: Did you know that you can listen to Spanish broadcasting at 5 EBI? Sí, every first and second Friday of the month at 9 p.m., Nuestras Voces and Brilla Latina are brought to you by the Hispanic Women's Association of South Australia. Bienvenidos.
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That license is more than just permission to broadcast. It's a commitment to serve people from many cultures, languages, and backgrounds with programs that inform, educate, and connect communities. 5EBI was created to ensure multicultural voices continue to be heard on local radio. 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As a licensed community broadcaster, 5EBI must stay true to its multicultural purpose and continue supporting diversity on the airwaves. Without multicultural programming, many communities would lose an important connection to language, culture, and local community life. 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

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I'm Abrar and you're listening to 5VBI 103.1 FM, your favorite spot for a Bengali community show. Music, we've got it. Community, we've got it too. 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
2: 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It is Tuesday the 13th of October and you are with Ella Skelios. National Trust SA CEO Nicolette Delenia has resigned after only 2 weeks in the role, telling a parliamentary inquiry the council was heading in a different direction to her. She said the final straw was the council reinstating the Moonta Volunteer Committee while she was on leave. This same committee stood down in February, which led to local sites closing. Giving evidence under privilege, she alleged staff had faced physical and verbal abuse from volunteers in three regional branches, including being spat on in a supermarket, a volunteer threatening a contractor with a gun years ago, and an abusive email to her. Kniver, the tiny farming town halfway between Melbourne and Adelaide with about 800 people, is trying to become an EV charging must stop. It already has 10 Tesla superchargers behind the commercial hotel pub, open about 9 months, and Tesla has now applied to add 8 more for $250,000. Publican Bob Kane and local shops say it is already working. Drivers plug in and then go for coffee, burgers, walk the sheep art trail. Council says 10 to 20 cars a day use them, more on holidays, and it has even given the bakery confidence to expand by 100 seats. The Mildura to Adelaide link is back. The Monte Express, a 36-seat bus named after owner Stuart Saunders' Cavoodle, started yesterday, running the Sturt Highway via Renmark to Adelaide Airport and Central Bus Station. It's the first direct service since Greyhound canned it in 2016 and the last operator folded in 2020. In sport, Zach Butters has been unveiled at Witten Oval after leaving Port Adelaide for the Western Bulldogs on a 9-year free agency deal worth about $2 million a season, part of a 5-team mega trade that sent 4 first-round picks to Port Adelaide. To Adelaide weather on this Tuesday, it's a cloudy day. There's a slight chance of a shower about the hills and southern suburbs in the late morning and afternoon. Near zero chance of rain elsewhere. Winds are south to southwesterly, 15 to 20 kilometres an hour, turning southeasterly in the evening. Top today of 19 and a minimum of 11. Stand by for Breakfast Without Borders.
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2: Good morning there and welcome along to Breakfast Without Borders right here on 103.1 5EBI FM. Happy Tuesday to you. It's the 13th day of October and you're joining the Breakfast Without Borders team here in the studio. I am joined very gladly by Chris Ferguson. Hello, Chris.
4: Good morning, Ellis. How are you? You're looking fab.
2: Oh, well, that's very kind of you, but certainly rather untrue. How are you doing?
4: I'm doing fine, thank you. Nice ride into the studio. Bit more traffic on the way in this time of the day.
2: Most certainly. We're getting used to the 9 a.m. time slot here on Breakfast Without Borders. That's here to stay, by the way. We're not just getting up late on a Tuesday, are we, Panayota?
5: No, we're not. I'm still asleep.
2: You've got a few people that are bedazzled, I have to say.
5: Yeah.
2: A few people saying at 8:15, where's the airwaves?
5: Yes.
2: What's going on?
5: Yes. Ooh,
2: where's my wake-up program?
5: Yes. Ooh. Well, we'll wake them up now.
4: They can sleep in a little bit
5: They can sleep in.
4: Enjoy.
2: Or they can. Or at the least, they can have a little siesta in the car and then switch us on at 9 a.m.
4: Absolutely.
2: Which is the new way here on 5EBI. What's been going on between the two of you?
4: Oh, house renovations, wedding preparations.
2: Busy time for you, Chris. Busy spring.
4: Absolutely. Yes. Very busy. Busy, busy, busy. Band rehearsals, all sorts of stuff.
2: See, it's an interesting little dynamic here because for most of us, we're just sort of waiting for the Christmas rush now.
4: Yes.
2: Whereas you, you're rather backed up.
4: Yes, I'm back right up. I need, you know, an enema. Let's face a mental enema. and I'm looking forward to Christmas where we will do nothing. No visitors, just chill. Yes, that's the plan anyway. What about for you,
2: Alice? That's going to be different again for a lot of people where Christmas is non-stop, like in Panayotta's household.
4: Yes.
2: Imagine how many people there are moving around, how many mouths need to be fed, etc.
4: Call the food bank.
2: How much supplementary eating there is.
5: Yes. But I think this year will be a low-key one.
2: Maybe so.
4: I like it. What about for you, Alice? Maybe so.
2: Oh, who knows? I'm trying to just survive tomorrow right now.
5: Let alone or today.
2: Or today, let alone Christmas.
4: Interesting.
2: But it is nice to be waking up a little later.
4: I bet.
2: Here on Breakfast Without Borders. And yes. It's going to take some getting used to, but it's a nice change. So
4: yeah, absolutely.
2: Let's roll with it.
4: Indeed.
2: And fully embrace it. I want to talk about a few different things today, including Powderfinger's return.
4: Yes.
2: Chris Ferguson, and I know Panayotta's a bit of a Powderfinger simp as well.
4: I made the mistake yesterday because I saw the billboard up on Anzac Parade there.
2: Oh, that got everyone, didn't it?
4: And I only got a glimpse of it. I thought, you got to be kidding. It was a rumour last week and it's on this weekend.
5: It
4: didn't say 2027. It just said October and whatever the date is.
2: That's
4: on this
2: how
4: weekend.
2: They get you, Chris.
4: I thought, bloody hell, I better be quick. Anyway, I was corrected by a friend.
2: What are some of your Powderfinger memories quickly? Have either of you seen them live?
4: No.
5: Really?
4: One of those bands I never got to see and was very disappointed. And I thought, oh, well, bad luck. There's one that went through to the keeper. But now Bernard's pulled the band back together.
5: Good on him.
4: You beauty.
5: Yeah,
4: great band.
5: Excellent.
4: Brilliant. Should never have folded when they did, but that's just my opinion.
5: Well, everyone has things in their lives.
4: Oh, look, I've had to wind up my bands after the big tours. Let's face it. So I get it. Bernard and I are mates.
2: Yeah, well, how about you, Panayotta? Why did you never get to quite see them in action?
5: Oh, I don't like going to noisy concerts.
2: Don't you? You don't like going to noisy concerts?
4: Really?
5: I used to.
4: Yes.
5: And then I'd come home with no voice because I'd be singing and screaming and all that.
4: Oh, that's the idea.
5: So, no. But this I might consider.
4: Yeah. Come on, you got to be there.
5: Yeah, because that would...
4: We'll probably see you there.
5: Yes.
4: Yeah, absolutely.
5: Because I do like Powderfinger.
4: Indeed. Yes. Look, I'd have to add to that by saying about loud music. My bass man in the band always says, am I too loud? And I said, you're never loud enough. And he said, right answer. That's true. Well, up to the neighbours when we rehearse.
5: That's true.
2: I'm very intrigued by that.
5: Are you rehearsing because you're going to perform?
4: Yes, we're going to have a huge entourage on Saturday week of maybe 20 people in his backyard.
5: Oh, I thought, here we go. Ellis, we're going to go and watch him play.
4: Yeah, cool.
5: But we're not.
2: We're hanging out for it.
4: We're a bit of a renter crowd.
5: Yeah.
4: Yes, no, it's Gabe's wife's birthday. So
5: lovely.
4: I thought, it's a friendly fire if something goes wrong.
5: That's nice.
4: No, I wouldn't unleash us on the world for a while yet.
2: Busy man, aren't you?
4: Oh, busy, yeah. Life's too short, Ellis. There you go.
2: Well, yeah, I'm figuring that out more and more as we go.
4: Indeed.
2: Do we need hard times for success? I've thought about this one recently.
4: Oh, this is a goodie.
2: Someone's written extensively about the need to... or the value of going through harder times being a better thing to be going through than when everything's hunky-dory.
4: Yeah.
2: You're achieving nothing when you're just waking up and rolling with it.
4: That fits nicely.
2: Whereas when you're going through a harder time, you're growing.
4: Yes.
2: And you might not even realize it.
4: Yep.
2: Apparently. They say.
4: Yep.
2: These philosophical geniuses, Patty.
4: I'll talk about the philosophical genius who was Sly Stallone and the book I'm reading at the moment, and he talks exactly about that.
5: Are you reading a book about Sly Stallone? Yeah, he's done his biography.
2: Really? You're reading about Sly Stallone?
4: Yes. Yeah, and I wouldn't say I was the biggest fan, But I wanted to know, you know, the story, his backstory, and yeah. it is riveting.
2: Yes. It is, yeah, because I believe riveting. That he was almost discarded virtually by his
4: absolutely.
2: Mother or
4: yes.
2: Not really liked as a child
4: yeah,
2: at
4: absolutely.
2: All. And, you know, he had a pretty hard time at times,
4: he did.
2: Which is intriguing. I know Jim's listening from Plimpton, and he's a sliced alone fanboy.
4: Oh, there you go.
2: Absolutely.
4: Good on your Rambo.
2: He always regurgitates the Slice quotes from Rocky to try and fire me up, and I go, Jim, yes. pick another one, mate. You're going to need to come up with your best work to get me going these days.
4: He tries
2: to relate things back to what Sly Stallone would say.
4: Wow, like I said, the ultimate philosopher in life.
5: Well, yeah. I mean, he wrote Rocky
4: yes.
5: in a day, was
2: a few
5: it?
2: Days.
5: Some, yeah, yeah.
4: That's right.
5: And it was... an Oscar-winning movie, wasn't
4: yeah.
5: it?
4: Yeah, it was brilliant. Yeah. Well, not story. That I liked a lot of the other rubbish he made, but no. that was brilliant. Yeah. That was a very yes. good story.
5: Oh, Interesting. 2 was good, too.
2: Who?
5: Rocky 2 was good, I thought.
4: Yeah, Rocky 27, I'd lost it.
5: Yeah, no, God.
2: Yep, on they roll.
4: Yes, indeed.
2: Anyway. It is interesting, though, but we're going to circle back to flop films, by the way, today.
5: Oh, okay.
2: Because we've got news of possibly the biggest... current age flop ever happening right now.
4: Oh,
2: and
4: yes.
2: you know, I'm not in the least surprised by this news that Tom Cruise's new movie,
5: yes,
2: Digger,
4: that says it all,
2: is is flopping like no end.
4: Yes,
2: because I remember seeing this advertised in the cinema on one of the 7 occasions which I watched The Odyssey, mm-hmm. and I thought this looks utterly dreadful.
5: Really?
2: You know, yes. it just nothing about this teaser. Looks enticing in the slightest. There's nothing funny. There's nothing dramatic. It's just, what am I watching?
4: Yes.
2: And it was like that from start to end.
4: So you did
2: and
4: watch
2: so
4: it?
2: I watched the teaser.
4: Oh.
2: So judging by that, I know they say never judge
4: so
2: a trailer.
4: Cutting the best bits.
5: But your trailer usually has the best, some of the best parts.
2: Well,
5: in.
2: It should at the very least excite you to see the film.
5: Mm,
2: and,
5: yes.
2: you know, if it doesn't, one tiny bit excite you, then I can't imagine. And, you know, it doesn't take a lot to excite me these days. So, you know, I was pretty blown away by how boring the trailer was.
4: Yeah.
2: You know, like,
5: really?
2: Yeah.
4: It is Tom Cruise.
2: It just looked like such a big money grab, Chris.
4: Yeah, of course it is. Yeah, that's terrible. I did read the review
5: Tom
4: in the Herald,
5: Cruise.
4: But it was not good. It was not complimentary.
5: Yeah, but you hear Tom Cruise in a movie and you think, oh, it's going to be one of those adventure, you know.
2: Yes. Yeah, no, well, I think that's what they're going for.
4: That's what the review said. you should don't do comedy, Tom.
2: Yeah. You've got to make it somewhat watchable.
5: Oh, he was all right in Rock of Ages. Have you seen Rock of Ages with him in it?
4: And like I said, Tom Cruise.
5: I'm the same. I'm not a big fan except 2 movies of his, which was... Interview with a Vampire and Rock of Ages.
4: Right. Okay,
2: 2 films I haven't even heard about.
4: Interview with a Vampire.
2: Tom
4: Good
2: Cruise.
4: Series. Good series.
5: With Brad Pitt. Yes.
2: You're
5: the
2: listing
5: movie.
2: Tom Cruise's
5: Vampire, yeah.
2: Filmography, and I don't even know the 2 titles.
5: Well, look it up. He's very good in that.
2: Okay.
5: He's very, very good in that. And Rock of Ages, which is brilliant.
2: What's it about?
5: What? Rock of Ages.
2: Correct.
5: Oh, it's about a club... in LA, and he's the big rock star that is performing there. And
4: And he also did Cocktail with Brian Brown.
5: Yes, I didn't like that.
4: Oh, I heard about that. I heard an interview with Brian Brown just recently about that. It was very, very interesting.
2: You two have missed the mark completely, I'm afraid. If we're talking
5: all you're thinking about is Mission Impossible all that stuff. He did a lot of stuff before that.
2: Incorrect. I'm not thinking about
5: Mission
2: Impossible.
5: No, what are you thinking
2: at
5: about?
2: At all.
5: What
2: not
5: are you thinking
2: in the
5: about?
2: Slightest. I'm thinking of Eyes Wide Shut.
5: Oh, that was so bad.
2: Spectacular film. which
5: I couldn't watch it.
2: Well,
4: that's why they had that title. Don't even bother watching.
2: You're entirely missing out on the party there, Pamela.
5: I watched it.
2: You
5: slowly
2: didn't get any
5: and
2: of
5: gradual.
2: The meaning behind
5: no,
2: any of it.
5: It was just so bad.
2: We're going to talk about it. Yeah. I'm going to bring that up. Chris, have you seen it?
4: No, I think I have.
5: I mean, Stanley.
2: It doesn't sound like you're too enthusiastic
5: yes,
2: either.
5: Yes, Stanley Kubrick's last movie, wasn't it?
2: Yes,
4: if
2: it was.
4: I can barely remember it, then it wasn't worth remembering.
5: No, what? No,
2: Stanley Kubrick, thanks for bringing that up, actually died in the editing.
5: So, yeah.
4: Mate,
5: that's how good it was.
2: Maybe he wasn't even overly enthusiastic about it either.
4: He now does cooking shows.
2: I'm going to tell you about that film.
4: Okay.
2: Because I feel like you're both underappreciating it. But,
4: thank you. I like a challenge.
2: Anywho. Do we always feel like we need to find a reason to celebrate things these days? You know, in other countries, they don't. They just celebrate.
4: Yes.
2: How strange is that?
4: Mm.
2: Like, imagine just rocking up to, you know, it's a Wednesday night or a Tuesday night. Let's go with a Tuesday night.
4: Yeah.
2: You've gone off work and you've come home in Italy and everyone's just having a balcony party.
5: Yeah.
4: There you go.
2: There's just food flying around. Drinks flying around. What's the reason for it? No reason.
4: There you go.
2: We felt the need to get together.
4: Wow.
5: Especially in summer.
2: Yeah. Oh, most definitely.
4: Yeah. Wow.
2: How strange is that concept?
4: Mm-hmm.
2: So simple yet so strange and foreign to us.
4: And random enjoyment.
2: We're like completely alien to it.
4: Mm.
2: But they do that, believe it or not. Not just in Italy.
5: Greece does it.
2: Oh, I haven't seen it in Greece.
5: Haven't you?
2: No.
5: No, they party all the time.
2: Just for no reason.
4: Mm.
2: Well, so you just rock up somewhere and there's a party going on.
5: No, well, no. Who? What do you mean? You get together.
2: I feel like the Greeks are a bit more strategic
5: With their
2: behavior. There's got to be a reason somewhere, whereas other cultures will just, they'll just get together.
5: Okay.
4: There
2: just
4: you go.
2: Why not? It's a Tuesday night, Chris.
4: Let it rip.
5: Aussies do that, I think.
2: Sometimes. Do they?
5: Or they used to.
4: Yeah.
2: Are you dreaming?
5: No. Yeah. We used to years ago, not now. Wednesday nights was party time always.
4: Yeah, that's right.
5: It was a week
4: day.
5: Night. Yeah.
4: Or the twilight sailing day.
5: Yeah.
4: Everything's on a Wednesday night. That's right.
5: Celebrate
4: half week.
5: Yeah.
4: But that's planned.
5: See, your generation.
2: I think you're getting things confused a little.
5: You're just saying just get together friends and relatives for no reason.
2: No, I'm not saying even get together. Like,
5: what is it?
2: Like sometimes. In, let's say, South America.
5: Oh, well.
2: Someone will get home from work.
5: Compare them. They're partying.
2: Have a little Pepsi Cola. What was it that you were talking about the other day?
4: Pisco Sour.
2: Pisco Sour.
4: It is a real world.
2: Start passing around the Pisco Sours. And then before we know it, the whole neighborhood's together.
4: The party
2: starts for no reason at all. You know, and it's just, well, okay, we're getting together. Cool.
4: Yeah.
2: No questions are asked.
5: Okay.
2: Whereas here in Australia, it's like, oh, yeah. Wednesday night, you know, there's a uni theme to go out, and maybe, at best, you'll get a bit of a crowd rounded up on a summer's night.
4: Really?
2: And we get one club open. There used to be one club open on a Wednesday night, I remember, back in when I was growing up. And it was
5: really? All of them are open.
4: The LSS
2: well, different time.
4: You're perpetuating the myth that Adelaide is boring by saying there's only one club open.
2: I'm just being factual. When I was turning 18, there was just the one place to go on a Wednesday.
5: Wow.
2: So, yeah.
5: Well, no, we partied like it was 1999
4: Wednesday
5: nights. Wednesday nights, Friday nights, Saturday nights.
2: Because it was 1999.
5: No, it wasn't.
2: And you thought the world was going to end in a year.
5: It was before. 1999.
2: Silly.
4: There you go.
2: That and plenty more to discuss on Breakfast Without Borders. Hope you're enjoying us in our new time slots, and we'll be back with you shortly.

0: And we just heard, actually, welcome back. Let me get that right. Welcome back to Breakfast Without Borders here on 103.1 FM. And it's actually 5EBI, isn't it? As far as I know, last time I looked. We were listening to a song called Nerog by a cover, covering the original written by Konstantinos Angiros and Noisy, whoever Noisy is. And prior to that, a Dutch song by Monique Soet with a song called Blijf Je Vanavond. Blijf Je Vanavond. There you go. Anyway, our first little chat today is an interesting one, a bit philosophical really. Writer Cherie Joseph spent her 30s postponing joy. Isn't that sad? Remember this. Postponing joy until she'd achieved everything. Job, partner, 2.5 babies and a house. In Italy, she asked why there was a street party. The bartender replied, "Just because. We don't need a reason." She realised she'd been waiting for permission to enjoy life. How sad. Are we often guilty of needing to find a reason to celebrate life? Patty, what do you reckon?
1: I mean, we can't have a street party because half the neighbours don't talk to each other. That's what I was going to say to you earlier.
2: That's a good reason to do
3: one
2: it.
3: One of the reasons why we can't have one.
1: Yes. Mm. Yeah, because most of us, you know, you pass each other and you don't even look at each other.
0: Well, that's interesting because where I left Sydney, and I've told this many times on radio, but in Elvina Bay, we get together once a month and the whole community would get together.
1: And
0: you'd volunteer and, you know,
1: cook. Potluck, sort of.
0: Yeah, you'd cook salads or whatever it was. There's a proper menu and you'd pay, say, $20 and it all went to the RFS. But most people would turn up to that. And of course, there was always going to be the odd wrangle between neighbours. But that was the great place to get together, let it rip, and sometimes have some music and so on it went. And I thought, why can't every street in Australia do that? Wouldn't that be great? Yep. Just close it off for one night and have a lovely barbecue and enjoy life.
1: Because Americans do that too, don't they?
3: Have you not seen the famous scene in The Simpsons where the lawyers thinking about what the world would be like with no lawyers, and it's just everyone everyone in a circle dancing together, and he goes, he shrieks at it, he goes, oh.
0: I must funny. See that one.
3: So yeah. Funny. It's interesting because, you know, I was at my grandparents' house recently, and my grandfather's left us now, but some of my aunties were talking about, you know, all the people across the different generations that he fought with. He was
0: really?
3: At one point best friends with and then fought with.
0: Oh, dear.
3: And there was a story for everyone in the street.
1: Oh, really?
3: About, wow. You know, yeah, he helped paint the house and they had a fight over this. Yeah, that neighbour put this up, was completely in his rights to do it, put up a treehouse for his kids and then got argued with by grandfather and then though he was completely in his rights to do it, so then they fell out and then this person came along and then they fell out. And I was just, Patty took me there before when she mentioned what she said about, you know, the whole streets not going on, which wouldn't serve well for having a big celebration together for no reason.
1: Yeah. I mean, I don't know any of my neighbours at Smithfield. Not one. I except next door because it's my ex-sister-in-law. But other than that, no. None of them.
0: But see, I find that interesting because before we bought where we bought, we made sure we knew the neighbours. You don't want to move in next door.
3: You're a very old-fashioned person, Chris.
0: Let's say I'm not altruistic here. I wanted to know who they were before we bought the house rather than find out there's a bikie gang next door or a drug lord on the other side.
1: True.
0: I want to know that they're reasonably sociable people who are not going to cause a problem. Because once you bought the house, bad luck. Could be a very expensive problem that you have to deal with. So, to me, getting to know your neighbours, if for no other reason than you know they're okay or they're not okay, then you can deal with it. If you never know them and chaos ensues, that's not good.
3: You're totally right. And it's making me feel really bad because, you know, I'll get

0: in the lift and have small talk with the same person I've been having small talk in the lift for 3 years. Still don't know what their name is.
1: There you go.
2: See, so where you live, you should be having get together.
1: Yes, you got the foyer there.
0: Actually, yeah. We actually do.
1: Good.
0: But I'm just too much of a snob. They always see me going out and going for a shop whilst they're all getting together on a Sunday.
2: So you're saying how wonderful this idea is, but and then you walk away from it.
0: They do it in my apartment block every month on a Sunday. They'll get together, everyone bring a plate, bring a drink, and I'm nowhere to be seen.
2: Oh, wow.
0: That says plenty about me, I
1: that
0: suppose.
1: That is terrible.
0: And we've got the placard up in the lift and everything. You know, this day, this day free.
1: One of those neighbours may happen to have a lovely young daughter.
0: I knew it was going to circle back.
1: Networking.
0: There's been the odd sort of single Sydney girl that's dropped in every now and again and advertised they're single and from Sydney and looking for someone to show them around. And
1: there you go.
0: I'm never around. So.
1: Oh my God.
2: So do you know everyone?
0: Certainly not.
2: No, I was going to say.
0: I mean, you're talking about in my apartment block.
2: Yes.
0: Absolutely not. Yep. I know one guy's name because he's like the proxy vote when there's a strata, meaning you don't want to attend.
1: So 30 people give him the vote.
0: And you don't have to rock up. And, the strata made an average decision recently, and I turned my back on them entirely. And I said, I'm not wasting my time being with you guys if you're going to make this choice. So, says a lot about me. I'm a snobby guy. But I wish it was more of a party scene.
2: I mean, he made it sound earlier when he was talking about it. Like, why don't we do that?
1: Why don't we do it?
2: Got it in his own backyard.
1: That's the point.
0: I didn't think of that at all.
1: And as I say to people, go and knock on your neighbour's door. Say hello, bring a couple of cakes. The first thing that happened when we moved in, the neighbours from across the road, gorgeous couple with two cute little kids, said, here's a cake, we've just made it. Here are all the recommended cafes and restaurants in the area. We know you're busy. When you got a chance, let's catch up. And they're your age.
2: What world are you living in?
1: Yeah. Isn't that lovely?
2: Never.
0: They must be,
2: I must admit,
0: very happy.
2: Yes.
1: Yeah, they are. They're lovely people.
2: Are they religious people?
1: No. Well, they might be a little bit, which always worries me.
0: He's Paddy, not stereotyping anyone.
1: Yeah.
2: I always question when people are nice, and it's usually people with faith in that like to welcome and that they want to convert you or anything.
1: No.
2: But they're so warm and caring because, you know, the world is so beautiful.
1: Oh, this is
2: true. But my dad used to do that, bless him.
0: Really?
2: When there was a new neighbour, he used to go and introduce himself. And Easter, Christmas, take plates of food to them and everything. And they all loved him. They all loved him. And especially the younger ones.
1: And
2: they
1: breaks down these barriers. And like, oh, he's a cranky old Greek fella. Well, he's a nice guy.
2: And any time they wanted something, Frank, you know.
1: And that's what happens. We're finding now. And it's funny, the neighbours either side of where I live had never met each other. You've lived here 30 years. Yeah. Are you kidding me?
2: That's life.
1: This is stupid.
2: Yeah.
1: And you can just say, oh, well, that's the way we are in Australia. Mm. No, we can change it. And I've said that to the Mitcham Council. We should be able to block off the street once a year. Have a big party, and away we go.
2: I know.
1: It happens.
0: There'll be a meeting to schedule a meeting about that.
1: Ellis, my job was breaking down barriers, and I love to do it. Yeah. So
2: let us know how you go.
0: You don't like a negative person getting in the way. Support you.
2: Or you won't like us around you for too long, because we're very negative.
0: It's interesting how we're talking about, you know, in my example, how, you know, I live in an apartment block and there's a get-together once every month.
1: Yes.
0: You know, a tame sort of thing on a Sunday where everyone can go out and take a drink and a plate. Well, you know, they, especially in the summertime, in places like Italy and Europe, they take it to another level. And, you know, it's a full-blown party.
1: There you go.
0: It's not a cake and a drink.
1: No.
0: So, you know, they know how to live, I guess. And, you know, it goes back to what this bartender said. Just because we don't need a reason for it.
1: To go and enjoy
0: things. Because it's a bland Wednesday night where there's nothing else going on, so we're going to get the pasta's out and the wine's out and we're going to get together.
2: Mm.
1: Yeah, and that lady that we were referring to, going back to the topic, how Cherie sad.
0: Cherie Joseph.
1: Cherie, I've achieved all of the, tick the box items.
2: Oh, no.
1: Rather than get out and live life. How many people do I know, because I'm now getting on a bit, have died young and missed out on life because, I'll wait till I'm retired. I'll wait till the kids move out. I'll wait till something happens, rather than go and live your life now. True. In fact, I referred to this yesterday as a lady who was the auntie of a friend of mine who decided to do voluntary assisted dying yesterday, literally yesterday.
2: Oh.
1: She got to 100.
2: Oh, bless her.
1: She lived on her own, still in her own house.
2: Oh, lovely.
1: She did anything she wanted to do in life. She was a very strong lady, as her niece told everyone. There was nothing she waited for, but she got to 100 and said, I am not waiting to die in a nursing home. So this is it. Show's over. See you later.
2: Mm.
1: And then donated her body to Sydney Uni. So as a lot of people said, life well lived, not wasted, sitting around doing nothing, waiting for something to happen. Get out and make it happen.
2: Yeah. And I think a lot of people fall into that trap because, especially with ethnic families.
1: Oh, yes.
2: Where their life revolves around their children and everything they do is for their children,
1: I always thought about that, Patty. It's that perpetual children thing. So I live for my children. So when your kids grow up, they live for their children. So when does anyone actually live for themselves?
2: Well, it's true. They don't.
1: It's bizarre.
2: Unless you don't have children.
1: Yeah, but even then, it's crazy. Mm. I know plenty of people who don't live for their children. Their children fit into their life.
2: Yes.
1: And their children do their own thing.
0: Explains my parents' seasonal mood right now. If they're, I mean, it's like that meme where you're waiting for the child or the person to do something and you point a stick at them and you say, do something. That's my parents with me right now.
1: Do something, Ellis.
0: Yeah. And Uncle Jim, who's saying, fire up, lad. And I'm going,
1: good on you, Uncle Jim.
0: There's nothing to get fired up about, Jim.
1: Life.
0: Jim from Clipson.
1: Every day.
0: Anywho, it's a conversation we can have for a long time.
1: We could. Ooh. We better play some music.
0: Yeah, we better get to it.
1: Let's do it.

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0: Welcome back. We heard from Xian Yu before we had those promos with Wang Alang, and prior to that we had Sean Paul and Enrique Iglesias with Baleando.
1: Because it's from Spain.
0: Yeah, no, yes. It's, well, for me it's Catalan. The S is silent.
2: Yes. Oh, pain.
1: Oh, boom, yeah. Tish. That was good. Stand up Friday night in the courtyard.
0: I always do the Spanish pronunciation with a Catalan lisp.
1: Oh, we like the Catalan lisp.
0: Yeah, it draws not always the greatest attention, but
2: Paddy likes it.
0: Paddy does get amused.
1: There you go.
0: You got to be careful what you do.
1: Catalan. We can call it Patalan. There you go. How's that?
0: See, I did it once. I did a gracias to a Colombian waitress, and she laughed a lot the first time. And then I did it the second time, and she didn't laugh.
2: No.
0: She went, no, is it not gracias?
1: That reminds me. Is that the one you were going to ask out?
0: No, don't go there.
2: Thank goodness. Now we know why.
1: Back to the script.
0: Back to the script. We're going to talk about some deep psyche here. I want to go to a commentary done by Darren Lee, the psychiatrist, here on Breakfast Without Borders, who is doing a very poignant examination. Why some of our most successful people in society are also the most dissatisfied. He says, high achievers can use work to avoid feeling flat, praised as resilience, but really coping until life forces them to stop. Now, I've been hearing a lot recently about how struggle is actually a blessing and how good times do not strengthen you just because they're good times. You enjoy them, but they're here and then they're gone. And living with a bit of pain, a bit of discomfort, a bit of a challenge is actually building you. And you don't realize it. You're waiting for the time to pass, but that's actually more value to you than being stuck in a good time, or what's seemingly a good time, in which you're not thinking about anything and you're just letting life pass you by, assuming that the days are happy.
1: Yes.
0: But really, are you growing as a person? No. No, you're not. You're just passing time. Whereas when you're going through discomfort and personal challenges, you're actually building yourself as much as you may not realize it.
1: Interesting.
0: Chris, I'm going to sense that you've read something somewhere.
1: I have no idea where you got that from. Yeah, well, gosh, there's so many areas of this which is interesting, but let's focus on what I've just been reading, which is Sylvester Stallone's bio. And it's really interesting. He had a terrible birth, which is why he has a funny speech and a bit of a funny look. That didn't help him as time went on. His name was a negative because his school kids called him Sylvester the Cat. So he eventually changed his name to Mike. You imagine that? For many, many years. So he hid behind his own name. But more importantly, as he was trying to become an actor, he just got knocked back 1,000 times. But his attitude was very positive. He took each knockback as a lesson to say, keep going, what can I learn from this? Rather than a lot of people will say, oh, I'm no good, I shouldn't be in this, which, of course, a lot of people said to him, you're no good, you shouldn't be acting. So I think those negative times, I don't think, I know, those negative times can be character building. They build resilience, but it's also a mindset. So for people who are very successful in business and just happen to be successful in business, as opposed to they've tried and they failed and they tried and failed, they don't get it. And so they've never seen bad times. Well, potentially never seen bad times. I mean, even Elon Musk is a good example. He's been super rich and then broke. Super rich and then broke. Literally lost.
0: Has he ever really been broke?
1: Yeah, yeah. He's been bankrupt.
0: Elon Musk.
1: Yeah. If you read his early adventures, he put everything on the line and would lose, and then he'd start again and off you go. So he obviously had great resilience and great resources. But there's an example. I'm not saying he's a happy person.
0: Do you favour the idea of risk?
1: Yeah, I think life is boring without risk. Without risk, what do you learn? And I'll go back to another story. But you know, parents who bring up kids to never undertake risk, to always be congratulated even when they failed, is wrong. Kids have to learn that, you know, you're going to fall over, bad luck, scratch your leg, learn from that. You're going to fail in whatever the course is, or you're not going to be do as well as you think. Stop, you know, putting kids in cotton wool. In fact, I saw this at the beach the other day. Well, the reverse. Two kids playing on the rocks at Brighton, which are really there for, they're a break wall. They're dangerous things to be walking on. One of the, and they were young, let's say, I don't know, 7, 8. And the son fell between the rocks. And I thought, I looked at it and thought, oh, that's probably going to hurt. You know, his leg's stuck in there. And he didn't panic. He pulled it out. And he went over to his dad. He didn't scream and carry on. He was feeling a bit sore. And the sister went up to the rock and said, "Naughty rock."
3: Oh, I thought, bless.
1: I thought, this is gorgeous. So they weren't carrying on like pork chops. Why did this happen? He just thought, oh, well, I took the risk. I paid the price.
0: So can I take you back to how did Sylvester Stallone catapult into stardom?
1: I haven't got to that point yet.
0: Oh.
1: But what's interesting is that, and that's what I'm loving about this book of his,
0: you're reading about the failures right now.
1: Reading about the failures, but what he did was that he worked in a theatre, so a movie theatre, for a number of years. So he'd watch every movie that was shown, good or bad, and he'd write down what was good about it and what was bad about it, so he could eventually write a screenplay. So he tried to learn from the successful films and the unsuccessful films, what worked, what didn't work.
0: Isn't that interesting?
1: Yeah, so he did years of homework, including years of really crap scripts that he wrote, before, obviously, he got to where he was with Rocky. But it's really interesting that he knew he wasn't good, he knew he had to do his homework, and he just kept plodding at it, despite innumerable rejections from people all over New York, in particular, and Philadelphia and wherever else he lived. And I think there's still a lot of detail missing in the book, because he jumps around a bit from different places he lived. But that aside, he was a loner. He was totally focused on the task, which was, I am going to be an actor, no matter what anyone says. So he had no support from his parents. He didn't have siblings. He was pretty much a rejected kid.
3: But he has a brother.
1: Oh, sorry. Yes, he did have a brother. But he was basically on his own his whole life. And he had to make... And the fact that he literally would live on the street, he lived in, you know, absolute dumps, so on it went. He really suffered. And, you know, that was... That, let's say, developed the Rocky that we got to know from the movie. But the Rocky is obviously very much Sylvester Stallone growing up in Philadelphia. It's phenomenal. And I cannot imagine people going from, say, the streets of Adelaide and just eating whatever one can give you or eating out of a bin to becoming one of the world's biggest stars just because of determination that I'm not going to accept this. I will eventually get there. Right now it's crap, but eventually it will be good. And you think, I love those kind of stories, and not everyone has the intestinal fortitude to do it. But having the right attitude when things are bad and learning from when things are bad is so important in surviving and developing as a person. Doesn't matter what the age is. From your kindergarten right through till you die, like this lady I was talking about. Having the right attitude when times are tough makes you a better person. Then when the good times are good, you really appreciate it.
0: Wow.
3: All I have to say is what doesn't kill you makes you stronger. Wow. And that's it. You have to persevere.
1: It's funny you say that. I read a very good quote in the Herald from a lady who, she was talking about the death of her daughter. And someone had said to her, oh, you know, you'll learn from this. This will make you stronger. And she said, basically, that's crap. I am shattered. I will never be the same person again. And I thought, yeah, I get that. After my wife died, I thought, oh, yeah, I will never be the same person again. But I learnt from that, as she did, that, you know, you just look at life in a different way. There's no changing the fact that is disastrous. But she continued on. But, you know, a lot of people use the analogy. It's like a crystal glass that you've cracked and you've glued it together, but that crack's always going to be there. That's how you deal with that crack in future life that determines how resilient you are.
0: I'm not sure I can unpack that very well, Chris. Because you know, like, there's obviously certain events that people endure, such as losing your partner.
1: Yes, yes.
0: Which I would deem to be extremely hard to come back from.
1: Yeah.
0: But you're saying that you do. You're saying that...
1: you can.
0: You'll always be fractured, but you do find yourself again. Is that what you're saying?
1: Yeah. My boss, who was, you know, 15 years younger than me, an amazing woman from Auckland, said at my retirement day, dinner, whatever it was, last year, she said... and she was far more intelligent in the business than I was. I was just the, you know, the talking head, as I'd call it. But she said the one big thing she wanted the team to remember was my resilience after Marcia died and how I dealt with that. And I said how I dealt with it was opening up and talking about it and sharing it and not hiding the fact that I was in the worst possible place of my life.
3: Mm.
1: And it was just a disaster. But I made everyone know in the business and customers, yeah, today's a bad day. So if I say something which ain't great, please bear with me on that. I'm not saying rude or anything, but, you know, sometimes you're just not in a good headspace.
3: But some people don't like to hear that.
1: No, they don't, but it's amazing the people who would never have accepted that, but it was the way I delivered the message. Yes. And I said, I'd say to people, okay, you're saying this is super urgent. Has your mother died? No? Oh, then it ain't that urgent, is it? Really? Let's keep it in perspective. Has your child gone off to hospital after being hit by a car? No? Okay, it's not the world's biggest problem for you.
3: Mm.
1: We've just missed a delivery. Mm. Let's keep it in perspective.
3: Yes, exactly.
1: How much money are you going to lose? Have you calculated that? No, I haven't. Then what are you going on about?
3: Mm.
1: So I bring people back to reality. Say, come on. Yeah, things can be urgent, but the real urgent things and the really devastating things in life are a totally different level. Mm. Keep it in perspective. Yes,
3: exactly.
1: Stop whinging about everything.
3: Exactly.
0: Can I take this opportunity to ask you, Chris,
1: yes,
0: even though we're running short of time, did that event make you better in any way, do you think?
1: Oh, absolutely. Yeah, yeah, definitely. Wow. I still go back to times when I was driving down the Snowies just to get some me time. And I actually loved that time thinking about Marcia and the effect her death had on me. And it sounds strange to say I love it, but it totally changed me. It made me more resilient. It really made me more appreciative of what I have and what I've lost. And it also made me very clear on doing what I want to do, not what others want to do, and getting rid of people in my life who I saw as basically a waste of time. A deterrent, or they're, let's put it bluntly, users.
3: Mm.
1: I cleaned out the dead wood, and I learnt to say no a lot. No, I'm not going to, you know, the radio station this morning because I do not feel like it.
3: Mm.
1: End of discussion.
3: Mm.
1: And a lot of people learnt to live with that oh, Chris is having a moment. Leave it. Mm. I remember going to a birthday party of all the people born in February, and I got about, this was only 3 months after Marcia died, and we got to before the cutting of the cake. There's maybe 50 people there, all of my age or older, and I just said, I can't do this, got to go. And one of the other ladies who was having the birthday as well said to the host, let him go. He's just got to go. It comes a time, you've got to, you know your limit and get out of there. So I learned a lot of lessons from that.
0: Full respect.
1: And yeah, thank you.
3: But I think now that, you know, people have to be aware that there's so many mental health issues.
1: Hence with our advertising.
3: Yeah, well, with, you know, people that, you know, you've got to be understanding and you've got to listen.
1: Absolutely. And I think that's the point. Rather than just saying, how are you?
3: Yeah.
1: Oh, yeah, I'm okay. No, really, how are you?
3: Exactly.
1: Big message.
3: Exactly.
0: Spot on. News time.
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0: 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It's Tuesday, the 13th of October, and you're with Ellis Gelios. Australian Simon Cumin has agreed to plead guilty to concealing a corpse but not murder in the Pattaya case of 17-year-old Tun Chanok Don Homia, known as Cake, whose naked body was found near a suitcase near railway tracks in June. Police allege CCTV shows her walking into his condo with him at 3:30 a.m. on June 25, then him dragging a suitcase out and carrying it on a motorbike. Autopsy found she died from suffocation. He's charged with intentional murder, concealing a corpse, moving or destroying a corpse, and abducting a minor for indecent purposes. Western Australia wants a business case to merge Curtin University, Murdoch University and the University of Western Australia into one university with 120,000 students, saying universities are in a race to the bottom. Curtin Vice Chancellor Harlene Hayne calls it a solution looking for a problem that is costly and unnecessary, pointing to 90% of graduates getting jobs. Powderfinger are reforming for their first proper shows since 2010, with 18 big top tent concerts around Australia from September 2027. It starts in Brisbane early in September, then goes to Cairns, Perth, Sydney, Adelaide at Ellis Park on October 15 and 16, then Melbourne Park Oval to finish in late October next year. In sport, runner Izzy Bat Doyle has broken the Australian women's marathon record in Chicago, running 2 hours 20 minutes 30 seconds for 6th place behind winner Hawi Faiza of Ethiopia. She cut more than 2 minutes off her own best and 46 seconds off the old national record held by Jess Stenson. Her fiancé Riley Cox paced her. To weather in Adelaide on this Tuesday, it's a cloudy day. There's a slight chance of a shower about the hills and southern suburbs in the late morning and afternoon. A near zero chance of rain elsewhere. Winds are south to southwesterly, 15 to 20 kilometres an hour, turning southeasterly in the evening. Top of 19 today and a minimum of 11. More news in an hour.

0: And welcome back to Breakfast Without Borders here on 103.15 VBI FM. It's about 10 past 10. And we were just listening to some interesting songs there whilst I was looking them up. The last one was, what's his name? D-E-J-T. Date. Let's call him Date.
1: Debt.
0: He's in debt. It would be if I was paying for the song. Karolika Moja was the song, which is interesting. And prior to that, CK with Love One Titi. Now, that last one, I reckon, definitely had a sample of a song called Just the Two of Us that
2: I agree.
0: Grover Washington Jr. played, and as I've since found out, that Bill Withers wrote. How about that? I wonder how many people picked that up.
3: Probably very few.
2: Me and you. I think it was just us two.
0: So, Patty, you won the $10 million lotto for picking the song that was covered today.
2: Yes.
0: How about that? Anyway, moving on.
3: Speaking about debts.
0: Debts. Oh, yeah, here we go. Oh, he can pay for it. Tom Cruise's Digger. Tom Cruise's Digger. I think not his backhoe. No. The movie.
3: The movie
0: Digger.
3: He's just released.
0: He needs a backhoe now to take all of the copies and shove it in the ground. Anyway, it's now on track for the biggest flop ever. Tipped to lose $245 million. It cost $180 million to make. Most of that for makeup on Tom, and $100 million in marketing, and has only made $35 million globally, and fell 60% in weekend two. Not good. So what are your all-time biggest movie letdowns, Alice and Patricia?
2: I just ask, what is it about?
3: I don't know. He's the president. That's about as much as I know.
0: Okay. The president of what?
3: But, you know, it's... It's just not
2: Tom
3: really
2: Cruise
3: funny.
0: Like, yeah, exactly.
3: You watch the trailer and, like, there's all these build-up moments and then you're expecting a funny line and the line delivered's not funny.
2: Okay. And does he have a disguise on or...?
3: He looks very different.
2: Very different. I thought so. I think I've seen a photo.
0: Oh, he's meant to be Digger Rockwell, an ageing oil magnet.
2: Oh, there
0: he is. He's drilling
3: himself. Becomes president somehow.
0: Hang on. I'm trying to continue here, but... Let's see. Oh, that's right. Whose drilling sets off an ecological disaster. So I presume there's a president involved somewhere. And that's all I know.
3: I believe he's president because that's how it's packaged in the trailer. So
0: not sure.
3: Somehow he becomes the president. But it's not really... I mean, I don't know about Tom Cruise's performance in the film.
0: Yes.
3: But from what the trailer... put across to me, it didn't seem all that spellbinding.
0: Yes.
3: But rather than focus on the negative, which is unlike me, I want to talk about a good Tom Cruise performance, which the two of you seem to poo-poo.
0: And God, that wouldn't be hard.
2: Yeah, I know. Oh, my Lord.
3: I want to go back to...
0: How can someone be so successful and can't act?
2: I know.
3: What do you mean he can't act?
2: And he doesn't have a personality.
3: Tom Cruise can't act. What are you talking about?
0: He can't act. Ask anyone who's watched any movie.
2: Yeah. Except those two that I suggested. But other than that, no. Top Gun was good, was it?
3: You guys have absolutely lost the plot.
2: Was Top Gun good, was it?
3: For sure it was.
0: Oh, my God, it was so cliche. Yeah. And all he can do is get that little wiggle on his face every time he gets a bit nervous in the movie. Oh, my God.
2: And, you know,
3: we're going to have to agree to disagree because I'm afraid you two are a lost cause. Tom Cruise, especially when he started out, was a prodigiously good actor. And
0: what happened?
3: He
0: got hit by a camera or something.
2: It's these boys.
0: Yeah, it's a boys thing.
2: No, that like all the action and adventure.
3: Wrong.
2: Admit
3: I'm not
2: it.
3: Even, you're the one bringing up his action films. I'm not bringing up his action
2: which
3: films.
2: One?
3: I think Rain Man was a very poignant.
2: Dennis Hoffman. Not
3: Dustin.
2: Tom Cruise.
0: Dustin. Dennis Hoffman.
2: Yeah,
0: Dustin's
2: sorry,
0: brother.
2: I know I'm just, yeah. But Dustin Hoffman, not Tom Cruise, pulled it off.
3: No, Dustin Hoffman portrayed Raymond in an excellent fashion.
2: Yes.
3: But Tom Cruise's performance also holds that movie up. Don't take that away from him. He absolutely nailed the character of, you know, driven financier that then realizes that there's more to life. And you have to give Tom Cruise his dues there. And not just in that film, but one that I liked that you didn't like, which was Eyes Wide Shut. Because do you know that that movie was actually, well, according to some people, it was scripted and basically done to deliver a message.
2: And what was that message?
3: Well, obviously it didn't get through to you.
2: I just thought it was just...
3: You just thought it was a bunch of clowns in masks.
2: Yes, doing naughty things.
3: Well, that is you've entirely missed the whole point of that movie, I'm afraid. It's one giant metaphor exposing Hollywood. It's why that movie was made.
2: Oh, okay.
3: So, it's the idea that there's a club, an elitist club, and you're only allowed to be in it if you have gained a certain prominence in your life. And once you surpass the idea of being a servant and just being a sponsored personality by the higher-ups, and then you enter the world of the higher-ups, you've earned all the privilege. And Tom Cruise just about gets there in the film and then realizes he doesn't exactly want to be there. And hence the movie. It's a fantastic watch. And the conspiracies...
2: I wouldn't say it.
3: Conspiracies are that that film was made to expose a bigger message in Hollywood, and that's why...
2: It didn't.
3: That's why Stanley Kubrick, who directed the film... mysteriously died during the editing.
2: Not that he had a heart attack. No.
0: Comes from dealing with Tom Cruise. There you go. What about other
3: gang the sense is, it's maybe personal.
2: The thing is,
0: other actors. Come on.
2: Wait a minute. The thing is, sorry, but I have to say this, yes. And now I've forgotten.
3: It made him into a toxic marriage.
2: Oh, stop it.
3: Well, it did.
2: Stop it.
3: That's where he met Nicole Kidman.
2: No, he met her on Days of Thunder.
3: Wrong.
0: Wrong. Oh, gosh.
2: Look it up.
0: Now we're looking over details.
2: Days of Thunder.
3: Okay.
2: I reckon that would have been the last one because they did that other Irish one together.
3: Wrong again.
2: Oh, my God.
3: Tell us. What did you want to tell us, dear?
2: Movies are meant to be escapism. Not necessarily deep meanings. You're meant to sit there go brain dead for a while and just not think about anything. But when you've got these, and Stanley Kubrick does do that with everything he makes, you have to think and think and think. That's pointless. The other thing I want to ask...
0: Well, with you, Ellis. I don't think it is pointless.
2: The other thing I have to ask is, was he involved in any way with his Digger movie, producer, anything?
3: Possibly. I'm not sure about that.
2: Because for him to do such a bomb, he would have read the script, blah, blah, blah. And as you're saying, he's a good actor. So it's not his acting. It's obviously the script or the storyline.
3: Well, it could be a number of things. Maybe the story just didn't come together like it was intended to. Yeah. I don't know.
2: I reckon he was involved. But my biggest letdown was Strictly Ballroom.
3: Why?
2: Oh, and Dirty Dancing. So overrated.
0: Oh, with Baz Luhrmann, yes.
2: Yeah, Dirty Dancing, so overrated, because I didn't watch it until everyone was going, oh, you have to go, and we've seen it 6 times, like you with Odyssey.
0: Yes.
2: And blah, blah, blah, blah, blah. And I sat there and I thought, what a waste of my time.
0: Interesting. I was looking up Tom Cruise's worst performances. And there's a list from 1 to 47.
2: Thank you.
0: I'll stay out of this. But anyway, apparently Rock of Ages... was one, oh, and Cocktail.
3: Paddy's favourite.
0: So there you go.
3: I'm not to say anything more.
0: There you go.
2: And that I love
0: classed
2: that.
0: As his worst movie. So
2: the music.
0: You'd
2: enjoy it for the music, mister.
0: Well, no, as long as I don't have to watch him, that's fine. I'll listen to it.
3: It's all subjective at the end of the day. Yeah. I'm getting a sense that there's a Tom Cruise hatred filtering through here.
0: It's got nothing to do with his religious beliefs.
3: Oh, I was going to let that
2: No, I don't care what people believe. Yes. Read that, mister.
0: Oh, quickly. Look at that.
3: I've got to read things now.
0: Uh-oh. Okay. Watch out.
3: Well, Paddy's showing me some AI.
2: I'm
3: not impressed. Anyway. Yeah. apparently, Nicole Kidman and Tom Cruise met where Paddy said they met, not where
2: Days
3: I said
2: of
3: they
2: met. Thunder.
0: You won another one.
2: Because I like Nicole Kidman. She's made a few
0: dodgy movies.
2: She's
0: a good actress.
2: And her taste in men, you know.
0: Oh, yeah, that's a bit dodgy.
2: But, yeah, I knew that.
3: I think she's a little bit overrated.
2: Yes, I agree.
3: If I'm honest.
2: I agree.
0: Other bad movies. Yes. I can think of a good franchise which is really bad.
2: Rocky. No.
0: Really bad. Which?
2: Fast and Furious.
0: No. It's closer to home for you two. My Great Big Fat Greek Wedding.
3: Overrated.
0: Oh, my gosh.
2: I liked the first one. I didn't like the second one.
0: The first one. I thought, this is so... You talk about Baz Luhrmann being cliche. That was so cliche.
3: I liked it.
2: I didn't like the other two, but that one...
3: The other two were just money grabs. Yeah. But
2: the first one, and being Greek, it was funny.
3: But even that aside, it's the highest grossing rom-com of all time.
2: Was it?
3: So, you know,
0: really?
2: Was it really? Yeah, so I don't know if I should believe anything you have to say.
0: I think that you just whipped that one out of here. Come on, the Carry On films are a lot bigger than that.
3: No, it was, because when you think about it, right, pretty much every Greek saw that movie.
2: Mm.
3: So if you consider that every Greek everywhere put that movie on at some point.
2: And everyone then, that knows
0: well,
2: a Greek.
0: Well, there's half of Melbourne.
3: Correct. So there's
2: every person that knows a Greek would have seen that movie.
3: That's correct. I thought it was actually a reasonably funny film.
2: I thought so too.
3: But obviously not for everyone. Chris is not taking a liking to it.
0: I think it wouldn't matter what the genre was. If I can predict it and it's always going to be a happy ending, I'd rather not even bother. I want to be challenged by it. Including comedy. I want to see twists. I don't want to see cliche all the time.
3: That's fair enough. I think what Nia Vardalos did cleverly in that film was basically put into motion all these stereotypes that Greek people had found funny about their upbringing.
2: And
3: she found a way to put it all into cinema, and then we got the product we got in the end. I'm going to go one more controversially than you, Chris.
0: Here we go. Let it rip.
3: Oppenheimer.
0: Oh, I haven't seen it yet.
3: I've seen Odyssey.
0: I have seen it. I thought it was brilliant, but an hour too long.
3: Oh, two hours too long.
0: The acting was, I mean, it's a very important topic.
2: Good.
0: Oh, he was brilliant. Yeah,
2: very good.
0: But it's a dark, brooding movie. Mm. And if you're not into that kind of thing.
2: Who directed it?
0: Oh, good question.
3: It was directed by Thingo.
0: Thingo.
3: The guy that directed Odyssey.
0: John Thingo.
2: Nolan.
3: Christopher Nolan.
2: Yes. Yeah. Mm. Yeah.
0: Quite an epic, but
2: I haven't seen it, so. But I will be watching it because, you know, you've had so many good reviews.
0: Well, it's an interesting thing. I liked the way it talked about his. How he's conflicted by what he was about to design and the damage it was going to unleash on the world.
3: Some powerful scenes, Chris, but it takes a while to get to them.
0: And I fell asleep. It was too long.
2: Did you?
3: I fell asleep.
0: Definitely too long.
3: With some friends in the theatre.
2: I do that anyway, even if it's good or bad.
0: To me, that's a good example of why I prefer a series where you can spread it out.
2: Yes.
0: You can absorb, say, an hour, come back to it, then on to the next chapter, and then over 10 chapters. I really enjoy series now.
2: If it's a deep thing. Yeah, if something it's a deep meaning.
0: Let the characters develop, evolve like, what's the one we were talking about recently, The Beast. Is that the one if I got that right?
3: The Brad Pitt film?
0: No. The series. Was it The Beast? I'm trying to think.
3: We're all a bit forgetful this morning.
0: Very forgetful. Anyway, it was about a restaurant in New York that started as a sort of diner type of sandwich bar and then turned into a Michelin star restaurant.
2: The Bear.
0: The Bear, sorry, not The Beast. Bear. I knew I had that wrong.
2: That was very...

0: Oppenheimer.
1: Oh, right. There you go.
0: Yeah.
2: Did he do Inception?
0: Yes.
3: Oh, that was good.
2: He does. See, I can't watch them.
0: We know you need absolutely everything on a platter.
2: Yes.
1: I do. Inception was brilliant. I really enjoyed that movie.
2: I can't watch it.
1: Anyway.
0: I thought Interstellar was better.
1: Yeah, that also very good.
2: There's another one I haven't watched.
1: Very good.
0: Well, you're missing out.
2: Is that the Sandra Bullock?
0: No.
2: Who's in that?
0: Sandra Bullock's in Gravity. Oh. Entirely different who's film.
1: Which was also very good.
0: Interstellar is Anne Hathaway and Matthew McConaughey.
2: Okay.
1: That was an interesting story.
2: Mm.
0: Very good.
1: There you go.
0: Okay. Very good. I still think about it today. It still keeps me up at night.
2: Really?
0: Trying to work it out.
2: If
1: you want a, what would you call it, a bit of a horror sci-fi movie, just trying to think of it. Now, it was about the end of world, essentially, or the potential for the end of world.
0: That sounds unique, Chris.
1: Yeah.
2: We haven't seen any of them.
1: It was more about the psychological side of it, not Hollywood effects.
0: I want to know. You better remember this.
1: It will come to me in a moment.
0: You're going to have to tell us when we come back here on Breakfast Without Borders some more music for now.